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2: Hour 2 of the Cannon Show is on. I hope you had an amazing weekend. We've got a birthday here on this Monday. Womp womp. August 31st. You are sharing a birthday today with Chris Tucker. Bro is hilarious. He's turning 50.

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0: 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All right, let me get the bleep button ready because we got a truth bomb on line 5.
1: Hey, this is Colleen, and I am just, like, sick and tired of these adult mean girls that are, like, 80 times worse than the, like, the kid mean girl versions. But it's these cliques with these moms, like, this one lady at my kid's school, I swear to God, she's always in the pickup line. She's always wearing some, like, $2,000 outfit, like, trying to be, like, a flex. But, like, you look like you lost a bet with a mannequin. Like, she's so pretentious. It's like, it is like a Game of Thrones. We should really get together. Zero invites after that. And then, like, inviting other kids and stuff, but not my kid. It's like the Real Housewives of elementary schools.

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1: I hope you had an amazing weekend. 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So, welcome to The Cannon Show. I'm Cannon with a Can. We got Tate McRae here for the rest of the week. Meanwhile, our lines are open for you. 800-669-1010 or slide into the DMs at Cannon Show.

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1: 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I'm not. 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
1: We're having fun on a Monday. Somehow you found the Cannon Show. And my shout out is to my niece Cameron, who turned 17 over the weekend. And for her birthday, I got her a cardboard cutout, a life-size cardboard cutout of her favorite person in the world, herself.

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1: We are very excited. I just got the confirmation text a minute ago. Tate McRae is on the show all week long after today. Obviously, the show's almost over. She's here tomorrow.

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1: Yo, if you've got good questions for Tate McRae, and I do mean good ones, don't be asking her favorite color. 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

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Losing my grandfather has left a hole in my heart, but your love and comfort have helped me breathe through the pain. 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
1: Yeah. 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
1: Next message. 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

0: I guess it's true. People will pay to watch anyone take their clothes off these days. Especially if they're any kind of semi-celebrity.
1: All right, which D-lister are we talking about today?
0: Brooke and Jeffrey in the morning. Yeah. Brooke, do you want to make the announcement?
1: No? Let me take my jacket off, boys, but not before you pay.
2: Yeah. Brooke's got an OF now.
0: No, as you probably heard, Lauren Efford, a.k.a. Pumpkin, daughter of Mama June and sister of reality star Honey Boo Boo, has joined OnlyFans recently.
2: I know some of those words.
0: I did bring a picture of Pumpkin so that you could kind of remember what she looks like. She's like a side character on the show.
3: Girl. I kind of remember her.
1: You should not wear orange when your nickname has been Pumpkin. I'm just saying.
0: She's leaning in, but things are going extraordinarily well for her.
1: Oh my God.
0: Right now, she's making at least, and this is her minimum, at least $15,000 per day on OnlyFans. That's about $500,000 a month.
3: Dang.
1: So all you need to do is have a reality show first, and then you can make that type of money.
0: Not even that. Have a sibling have a reality show.
1: Yeah, that's a good point.
3: Adjacent reality show.
0: And why is she doing it? I mean, come
1: for
0: on, guys.
1: Money?
0: We know it's not for the money.
1: No,
0: she claims it's all about her kids.
1: That's not the response that we need to hear, Pumpkin. Let's not lie.
0: It's for the kids. Now, I'm going to read you this quote from her, and hopefully it'll stop all the obvious judgment and bitterness that I'm feeling from the room. This is from Pumpkin, quote, "It's not just about the money. It's being able to provide for my kids such a better lifestyle. I'm able to never miss a school event. I'm at every single field trip, every single soccer game with orange slices and pork rinds for all the children."
1: Do you added the pork rinds? She did not say that.
0: She even had her PT Cruiser custom wrapped with her OnlyFans branding and contact info.
3: Oh, that's smart.
1: Does someone still own a PT Cruiser?
0: She does. Imagine that car pulling up to her kid's soccer practice.
3: Not for long. She's going to buy a new one now she's making all the money.
0: Pumpkin says her mom and Honey Boo Boo are both supportive, and they're encouraging everyone to go sign up and watch the sister of a D-lister from an old reality show in the early 2000s take her clothes off.
1: This is why we don't need to try so hard on this show. Like, people don't want quality content, Jeff.
3: I'm sitting here naked right now.
0: Yeah, we really should. It does beg the question, though, will Honey Boo Boo ever sign up herself?
4: My dollar makes me holler, Honey Boo Boo.
1: We knew her as a child.
0: She was hollering for dollars back then. Just imagine now. Jose's ready and waiting. Anyway, let's get into the shock collar question of the day with the man who's going to be setting up our Brooke and Jeffrey OF account very soon, our digital producer, Jake.
5: The website just crashed.
1: Oh, no. Is that why he grew that mustache?
5: Had to get that in, didn't you, Brooke? Well, on this day in 1968, the world's first clown college officially opened in Venice, Florida.
3: Interesting.
5: Finally giving people with enormous shoes and questionable career goals somewhere to get an education.
3: Dude, please tell me you got pied during the graduation ceremony.

0: Had to be.
1: Well, back then in clown college, you could take courses like Juggling Babies 101, Balloon Animal Anatomy, and the philosophy of pie to the face ballistics.
2: Oh, yeah, they're the angles.
3: That's physics.
1: But while clown college may be gone today, since it closed in 1997, its famed alumni are everywhere in movies, TV shows, fast food commercials, and even our own nightmares.
4: Really?
1: And that's why today we're testing your knowledge of the world's most renowned red-nosed weirdos during a special Clown Around and Find Out edition of Plenty of 20. Now, you'll say a number 1 through 20. I'll describe an iconic face-painted balloon jockey from the past. And you just have to name them to stay in the game. We'll start with the woman who falls for the flower squirt gag every time.
5: Not again.
1: That's Alexis.
2: I just want to smell the flower.
3: So sneaky. 9.
1: Alexis, this creepy clown terrorized audiences in a very successful 2017 horror movie, which made more than $700 million worldwide. Tell me the name of the film and the clown.
3: Okay, no, what's his name?
6: We're only considering it 2017. It also came out in the late 80s or 90s.
2: It's a classic.
1: No one was alive back then. Back to Alexis.
3: Brooke. God, I don't know his name, though.
2: I feel like if you heard it, you'd be like, that's it.
3: Yeah.
6: Based on a book, just saying.
3: Not
1: no one reads. Alexis,
3: don't
1: please, an answer.
3: Stuff. Charlie the Clown.
1: Charlie from It. No, Alexis, I'm sorry. It was the movie. The clown's name is Pennywise.
3: Oh, duh.
2: Yeah, once you hear it. Yeah,
1: the sequel came out 2 years later. Brooke, we're over to you. 9 is off the board.
6: Oh, a clown's lucky number is 14.
1: Interesting. I don't want to ask why.
2: I was going to say, is it?
1: Why so serious is a line that came from a villain in a 2008 superhero movie that made more than $1 billion worldwide. Mm-hmm. Who says it?
6: Why so serious? I feel like you're talking about the Joker from the Batman series.
2: That's so good. I didn't think of that.
6: I think it's the Dark Knight, and I'm pretty sure it's the Joker.
1: Yes, that's correct. Ledger's performance became one of the most acclaimed comic book movie performances ever, earning him an Oscar.
2: Rest in peace.
1: I wonder where he put it. All right, Jose, we're 1 for 2. Brooke got hers right. We're over to you. 9 and 14 are off the board.
2: Let's go. Lucky number 7.
1: Ooh, this is lucky. You like The Simpsons, right, Jose?
2: I love The Simpsons.
1: Well, this question isn't about the famous clown.
2: Oh!
1: The one I need you to name became the face of an entire industry beginning in the 1960s, and his catchphrase for years was, "Who's your friend? What clown am I talking about?"
2: But it has nothing to do with The Simpsons?
1: No, I just know you like The Simpsons.
3: Oh.
2: Okay.
3: Simpsons.
2: Misdirection.
5: Okay,
2: 1960s.
6: Oh, you know this, Jose.
2: If it was like Ronald McDonald, it'd be like, who else was a famous clown? Do I get any more hints?
3: Brooke's grandpa, wasn't he a clown?
1: Oh, yeah. Don't get her started.
6: My grandfather was
1: we
6: a
1: don't
6: magician.
1: Have time.
6: Oh, sorry. Not a clown. Okay, our family friend Spongy is the clown.
3: Okay, sorry.
2: Go Ronald McDonald.
1: That's correct, Jose.
2: That was right.
1: Yes.
2: Hey.
1: You nailed it. The one clown you had, you nailed.
2: I literally didn't know.
1: All right, Jeffrey, we're over to you.
0: I'll go 2.
1: The Insane Clown Posse has a devoted fan base known for face paint, throwing yogurt at concerts, and calling themselves a name that sounds like a rejected Pokemon character. What are these fans called?
2: Oh, that's a good question.
6: Alexis would never know this.
2: Yeah, I know this one.
6: I thought you were almost one of these when you were in high school, though.
2: Yeah. I didn't see that.
0: We just did the face painting.
2: Yeah, the spiked hair.
0: Is it like the honkers?
6: You have no
0: the
6: idea.
0: Honkettes.
6: Get it.
0: Big feet finders.
6: What are you going with?
0: Oh, wait. It was kind of sexy in name. Like gigolos.
1: No,
0: juggalos.
2: Yeah.
1: Go with juggalos?
0: I actually like gigolos, but I'm going to go with juggalos.
6: You got there?
1: The yogurt they eat is Faye. The soda they drink is Faygo, and they are called the juggalos. The term has become an entire subculture around Insane Clown Posse, complete with its own music, festivals, slang. They even have a wrestling promotion. And after that, doing this math, Alexis has lost today's 20 of 20.
0: And that means Alexis is going to be getting shocked and somebody wanted to hear the song Bad Guy by Billie Eilish.
3: So you're a tough guy, like it really rough guy, just can't get enough guy, chest always so puffed guy.
0: Oh, that was your...

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0: So, Jose, that coffee you drank earlier?
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2: 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Yeah, hopefully Jeffrey. It's the other way where I'm constipated now.
0: Look, I only bring it up because one of our listeners reached out to us asking us to prank her coworker.
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1: Yum.
0: And we're going to reach out to her and let her know today's order is going to take a little bit longer than normal.
2: Yeah.
1: Okay.
0: But it's for a great reason. Not even good, great.
2: Yeah.
1: Wow.
0: You're
1: going to
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4: Hello?
0: Dude, you gotta go faster, man. It's not fast enough.
5: I'm trying. Okay.
0: Pick it up.
4: Hello?
5: I'm trying.
0: Hi. Sorry, this is Henry from City Smoothies. Is this Suzanne?
4: Yes, it is.
0: You placed an order with us about 20 minutes ago for a banana strawberry blast with an immunity boost?
4: Yeah?
0: Okay, perfect. I just need to let you know, it is going to take a little bit longer than we thought. We do apologize.
4: Yeah, that's fine.
0: Okay.
4: What's the sound? Are you guys, like, under construction or something? What's going on?
0: Oh, no. We're just busy making our smoothies by hand.
4: We making them, what do you mean, by hand?
0: Well, technically by foot, actually, today.
4: What?
0: The groaning is distracting. Kevin, can you keep that down? I mean, keep running, but just be quiet. There you go. I'm sorry about that, ma'am.
4: Well, what's going on? What do you mean by foot? This is not normal. What are you talking about?

0: Oh, so I probably should explain. You know how we're popular for our green smoothies?
1: Yeah.
0: Well, we wanted to go green with the entire company and stop using regular electricity altogether. And that's why we've hooked up all the smoothie machines to Kevin's treadmill. Yeah, he's running on it. So he's powering the smoothie machines. Least he's trying. Not doing a very good job, Kevin. Gotta pick it up, buddy.
1: I'm so sorry. So wait, you're telling me that you're not using, like, electricity, like your blenders are not plugged into the wall?
0: Yeah, completely off the grid.
1: You're actually making this dude run on a treadmill?
0: Well, yeah, I mean, sort of. I'm not making him do it, though. He wants to do this. He volunteered.
2: I'm trying.
1: Is that even safe? I mean, is this, like, legal?
0: You know what? Those are great questions. I don't really have the answer to those right now, but maybe I'll go look them up after my shift's over.
1: Maybe you should have looked that up before you started making him run on a treadmill to mix your smoothies.
0: Again, sorry to correct you, keep correcting you on this, but I'm not making him do this. He's happy to do it.
1: It doesn't sound like he's happy to do it.
0: He wants to do it to save the Earth.
2: I love the Earth. I love Mother Nature.
0: You hear that? He's going so green right now, he's not even wearing underwear.
2: That actually kind of hurts.
0: It's chafing, but you're dedicated. I appreciate it,
1: that's
0: buddy.
1: That's definitely not up to restaurant standards, I can tell you that.
0: Well, we're not really a restaurant. We're just a smoothie shop, you know.
1: Yeah, but you're serving food, and are you serious?
0: It's blended up food, though, so I don't know if that counts.
1: I don't...
0: Anyway, by the looks of what's in your blender right now, I would say yours is going to be ready in about 2 hours or so.
1: Oh. 2 hours? No, that's not okay. I thought you just meant a few minutes.
2: We can do this! Finish line.
0: Okay.
1: No.
0: What I'm going to do is I'm just going to put you on speaker here, and you can yell at him and try to motivate him. Tell him that you want your smoothie to be made faster. Here we go.
1: I'm absolutely not going to do that. No.
0: It's okay. Don't.
1: No.
2: I'm getting lightheaded. I really need you to motivate me. Please.
1: You guys,
2: tell me the most motivational thing you've ever thought of.
0: He wants to be motivated.
1: Get off the treadmill.
2: That's not motivated.
0: Just tell him that you want your smoothie now.
1: No, I want him to be okay.
2: I can do this. I can do this.
0: There you go.
1: Stop, Kevin.
2: I can't do this.
0: Kevin.
2: I'm sorry, I can't.
0: Why'd you stop the treadmill?
2: Yeah.
0: Your orders aren't complete yet.
2: I don't feel my leg. My legs are broken.
0: Both
2: my legs and my knees and my ankles.
0: You don't get a break for another 2 hours, Kevin.
1: Oh,
0: come on now.
1: My God. Maybe you should call somebody to see about him.
0: We can do that when his 2-hour break is coming up. There we go, Kevin. Now you're back.
2: No.
0: Okay.
1: Stop.
0: I'm sorry about that, Suzanne.
2: It's a longer break than last time.
1: Stop.
0: I put it on hill climber mode.
1: Are you serious?
2: My quads! Ow!
0: That's how you know the smoothies are being blended better.
2: Oh, what the heck?
1: Okay, this is crazy. And I'm posting this. This is going to go all over social media, just FYI.
0: Oh, good. It's going to go on to all of our social media, too.
1: No, you're going to be shut down.
0: No, we're going to be putting it on our radio station's social media when we post this prank phone call.
1: You're what? What did you say?
0: My name is Jeff from Brooke and Jeffrey in the Morning.
2: And I'm Jose.
1: Oh, my gosh. Are you freaking kidding me? I'm having a heart attack over here. I thought you were, like, killing this guy in the background.
2: Okay, can we wrap this up? Even fake running is really...
1: Kevin, get off the treadmill.
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0: Imagine having two men both interested in dating you.
1: Ooh. I'm flattered, guys.
0: I know.
1: I don't really.
0: Seriously, is it a dream scenario or is it a nightmare scenario?
2: Alexis. The two guys are.
1: It's like a normal day for Alexis.
0: Yeah, I mean, I get it. How are you supposed to choose between the ShamWow guy and the MyPillow guy?
2: It's turning more into
0: such
2: a nightmare.
0: Great options.
1: Both and awful.
2: Those two guys would go after the same person.
0: Yeah, but that's the issue one of our listeners was facing, because she had dates with two different guys but could only pick one of them to pursue. Oh. Has she chosen correctly? We're going to find out when we hear about it in your second date update next.

0: 101.7 The Beach. Brooke and Jeffrey's second date update.
1: After a good but not great first date, what are your options moving forward? You could A, give up on dating and do absolutely nothing.
2: For a good date?
3: You have to give out. No, it's okay date.
2: Okay.
1: Yeah, just okay a good, date. Not a great date.
3: Okay, it's going to push you over the edge till you finally just give up?
1: I'm saying that's an option.
3: Okay.
1: You could go with B, play the waiting game and do absolutely nothing.
3: Okay, that's the same option as A.
1: Or option C, make up a story in your head about how that person was probably some deranged psychopath. So it's justified that you ghosted them.
3: And do nothing.
1: And then do nothing.
4: Okay. Okay.
1: But today's listener, Abby, went a different route after going on a good, not great first date. So let's talk to her about it. Abby, welcome to the show.
5: Hi, thank you.
3: So wait, are we going to do the, we're going to talk to you and then do nothing? Is that the...
1: Yeah, we'll get to doing nothing in a bit. But first, what's the name of this good, not great guy?
5: His name is Luke.
1: Oh, Luke. That's a good, not even great name.
3: What a terrible intro. I think the name Luke is nice.
1: Oh.
2: Luke is like, he's mid.
5: Yeah, and I don't want to set him up either as just being, like, terrible. I just...
2: She's calling normal then, right? Normal in the middle.
1: Sure. Average what? Luke.
2: Average? That sounds bad.
3: Honestly.

0: though, like right at the beginning, I'm confused why you would call this guy average, the date okay, and actually want to go out with him.
1: Yeah. Aren't most first dates just good?
2: Yeah.
1: Not great,
2: so it's
1: kind of
2: successful then.
3: I
2: mean, yeah.
3: I think we need to hear more of the story. So tell us about how you and Luke met and what you did for your date.
4: Yeah, I mean, he's a good dude. He has a good job. He works in the pharmaceutical industry. And okay. I don't work in the same industry, but I know people who work in it. And kind of I have some clients that kind of work in it. So, like, we connected. We had something to talk about.
0: Okay. Is that how you guys met, through mutual friends, or did you meet him online?
4: Yeah, no, we met on a dating app.
0: Okay.
4: And we figured out that we live in the same part of town.
2: Good.
4: There's a kind of popular brewery, so we decided to kind of just head there since it was close to both of us.
0: Oh, yeah. Cool.
2: All sounds normal.
0: Yep.
2: Really good.
0: Yeah. Average.
2: Mm-hmm. Yep. Trying to avoid that word, but.
3: Yeah. How did the brewery go?
4: It was nice. Like, we chatted. We had stuff to talk about. You know, it didn't blow me away, but. That's okay.
0: Yeah.
2: I mean, like, what you mean by that is, like, he checked all the boxes, got a good job, easy convo, but nothing, like, stood out is what you're trying to say.
4: No, it was pretty normal, and I think so normal that it kind of made me hesitate after. I didn't reach out to him other than, like, thank you for the date, but, you know, I didn't set anything up afterwards.
0: Isn't just a quick thank you for the date, like, a sign that you don't want anymore?
2: It depends, I would say. Because I'm like, oh my God, thank you, that was awesome. But I guess that's hard to read over text.
3: Right.
1: Yeah.
3: I mean, was he responding back to you and trying to initiate a second date?
4: Yeah, he did ask me out, and I kind of left him on red.
2: Oh.
0: So how long ago was that?
4: This was 2 weeks ago.
0: Okay.
2: So why are you talking to us?
3: What's happened since then?
2: Yeah.
4: Okay, so there was a weird thing that happened, and so that's why I wanted to chat. After that, I was a little unclear about Luke. I went on a different date the following week, and we went to the same brewery. Guess who was there?
0: Oh my God, Luke was also there on a date?
4: Luke was also there on a date.
2: No! On a date again!
1: That's so awkward.
2: I mean, yeah, awkward, but he's not doing anything wrong.
0: No, nobody's doing anything wrong.
2: I don't want to see that.
0: She just ghosted him, dude, and now she's back at the same brewery with a new date?
3: Yeah.
2: Oh,
3: what was the interaction between you two like? Was there an interaction?
4: I mean, we saw each other. We just kind of, like, waved, and I told the date, you know, it was just a friend of mine.
2: Yeah. Awkward wave or smiley?
4: Yeah, a little awkward.
0: So wait, did you think he was cuter when he was sitting with another girl?
2: They always are.
0: I mean, honestly.
4: Yeah, I mean, to be honest, I was kind of like, oh.
1: Well, I'm guessing your date didn't go that good.
2: You're on the phone with us.
3: Yeah, that's a good point, Alexis. Yeah. How was the date with the new guy?
4: Fine. Nice.
2: Just okay. Yeah.
0: Okay. We'll call him in 2 weeks after this.
3: Okay.
2: Kidding,
3: okay. Clearly, you were eyeing Luke over in the corner with his other date, and something was happening with you emotionally.
4: Mm. Well, I think I also didn't have anything to compare it with. I'm kind of new back into the dating pool.
0: Okay.
4: And Luke was the first person I had dated
3: at that particular brewery.
0: It's like when you're in a competition and you have to go first, and the judges score you lower because they don't know what else is coming up next. They want to leave some room.
3: Yeah,
2: you know? He may have been the best.
0: Yeah, but then he got screwed in the judging. You know,
3: is that how you felt?
4: Maybe I did that to him.
3: Yeah. Jump to conclusions. Okay, so where is your head at now with Luke and this new guy?
2: Yeah,
4: the new guy was kind of whatever, and it made me think that Luke might be a good match, actually, so I ended up texting him.
3: Well, Luke was also whatever, but he's less whatever.
0: Wait, so you texted Luke?
4: Yeah, so I texted him, was just like, haha, that was funny. You know, just like kind of laughed it off, made a joke, and then said that we should hang out again.
0: Oh.
4: And he has not responded.
0: Yeah, because you didn't respond to him when he said that.
3: Yeah.
2: Yeah.
4: I know, but now. Maybe
0: we could get
1: I don't know.
2: Sounds like you want what you can't have.
3: Exactly.
2: And it's not like you can't have him, though. That's the thing.
3: Well, we don't know. Maybe Luke has moved on. Maybe Luke actually did have a good time with the new girl
1: that he was with.
4: I don't know.
0: Okay. I hope you were like laughing a lot and looking like you were having lots of fun on your other date.
3: But not too much fun, or else Luke will be like, oh, she really is having a great time with that other guy.
0: I'm kind of joking.
3: Oh,
2: but she's jealous already.
3: I don't know. Like, why are you having more fun with me? Anyway, who says dating plays mind games on everybody?
2: Yeah, right.
3: Not I. So we're going to come back. We're going to call this good, not great guy, Luke, and hopefully convince him to give you a second chance.
2: Yes.
0: We won't use that as his nickname, we promise. No.

0: 97.7 The Beach. Brooke and Jeffrey in the mornings. Second date update.
1: What's the famous saying? You don't have to outrun the bear. You just have to outrun the other guy.
2: Yep.
1: And that's kind of how our listener Abby decided she likes a dude named Luke. Because she went on two average dates with two average guys. But it wasn't until after she met the second one she realized, actually, maybe guy number one, Luke, was slightly better. I pick him instead.
3: Who's the bear in this analogy?
4: I don't really get how that works.
2: I think she's the bear.
1: Brooke, obviously you're the bear. Okay? And you're going to maul the slower man.
3: I always take the weakest link.
1: You always do. Yeah. But that's how Abby ended up here, looking for another chance with guy number one. But who knows? Maybe after this, she'll change her mind again, and next week we'll be calling average guy number two. Do you want us to keep a spot open for you, Abby, next week, just in case?
5: No, I'm going to stick with Luke.
2: We'll just give her a day, like average week Sundays.
1: Yeah.
2: We'll have to come in on the weekends.
1: A whole lineup of average men for you to choose from.
3: I think it's pretty understanding, though. Like, you're back into the dating world. You kind of want to see what's out there a little bit. And it just happened to be your very first one was better than you realized.
4: Yeah.
1: But that's a big danger of playing the field right now in modern dating, is there always seems to be a better option on the other side of the fence for
3: weeks,
1: you.
3: It was 2 weeks, Jeff. It hasn't been forever.
1: I'm just saying, what's wrong to committing to the first man who approaches you?
4: That could backfire. Pretty badly, actually.
1: Okay. Yeah. Abby, maybe you keep that as an option for the next guy you meet, okay?
5: Okay.
1: For now, we'll focus on Luke and see if he picks up the phone. I'm going to dial his number right now.
6: Hello?
1: Hey, is this Luke?
6: Who's this?
1: My name is Jeff. I'm on a radio show called Brooke and Jeffrey in the Morning.
3: Hey, Luke. Whole show's here.
2: What up, Luke?
6: This is real.
3: This is real life.
2: Our listeners are asleep right now. We're all in your dreams.
3: Is this real?
1: Yeah, dude. You're on the radio right now. Is that okay?
6: I mean, it depends on what you need from me, but sure.
1: Well,
2: understandable.
1: All we want to do is gently pry into your personal life.
3: Oh. What a sell, Jeff.
1: Is that okay?
4: Yeah. Sounds fun.
3: Yeah.
1: It's more fun than it sounds. It's a segment we do called Second Date Update.
6: Okay.
3: You're the bear. You're the bear in this analogy right now, Jeff, just so you know.
4: The analogy.
2: Okay. Yeah.
6: What's going on?
1: This is a segment where we try to help listeners with their dating life. If they've gone out with somebody and they're not getting a call back, we can try and help figure out the reason why. And the girl who reached out to us about you is Abby. You went out with her like 2 weeks ago?
6: Yeah. Okay.
3: Okay. Okay. Are you upset with Abby?
6: I'm not that upset anymore.
3: Okay.
6: I mean,
3: that makes sense.
2: But you were?
6: Well, yeah. Did she tell you what happened?
1: Yeah, I'm assuming you're talking about when you two ran into each other again, like a week later at the same brewery.
3: Oh, really?
2: Yeah.
3: I think he's talking about the text messages that she didn't answer.
6: I mean, both were gut

0: punches.
1: Okay.
0: Yeah. But
1: we're trying to do some investigative digging on Abby's behalf. Because she's the last person that texted you, and you haven't responded to her.
0: Now, she didn't respond to me first.
2: Okay, so it is one of those make her feel what you felt moment.
1: I told you, mind game's not involved in dating at all.
0: I mean, she might be upset, too, because of the guy. Like, is she upset because of the... I mean, I talked to the guy in the bathroom.
2: Wait, what?
1: What guy?
3: Oh, her guy? Like, her date?
0: Yeah, I ran into the guy in the bathroom, like, the guy she was on the date with, and...
1: Oh. Oh.
3: She didn't tell us that. Yeah.
2: Dude,
3: she knows that.
2: What happened? What did you say?
0: I mean, I just told him the truth. You know, I told him if you go on a nice date, she's going to ghost you probably.
2: Oh. Why would you say that?
1: What happened to you?
2: He's ghosted.
0: Yeah, why wouldn't I tell the guy the truth? I didn't go in there to tell him. He just happened to be there.
4: But he didn't ask you.
2: I know, but you would have appreciated it if somebody did that for you.
3: Yeah.
0: It was more of a bro code kind of thing. It wasn't...
1: Okay, you warned this other guy that he was going to run into problems with Abby if he...
0: Not problems, just ghosting.
2: Well, it's not. It doesn't even matter because she's not interested in that guy.
3: She's ghosting him.
2: Like
3: now.
2: Honestly,
1: yeah,
2: she doesn't
1: she's
2: even
1: literally ghosting him. Like he warned.
2: I don't know. I don't know if she responded to him or not. But like, she doesn't like that guy. She likes you.
3: Yeah.
0: Does she really? Come on.
2: Yeah, she texted you and asked you to go out.
1: I mean, the whole reason that she reached out to our show to call you was because there is genuine interest in what you two had going on.
3: Yeah.
0: Oh, I thought she was just upset because of what I told the guy. I thought she knew that.
1: Well, it didn't sound like she was upset because she didn't bring that up to us. I don't even think she knows that happened.
3: Yeah, I don't know.
0: Yeah, I guess. I mean, he didn't say anything.
1: Well, here's the thing. Now she does know about it because the way this works is we have Abby quietly listening on the other line waiting to talk to you.
0: Hey, Liz. You're telling me.
2: That's her.
1: Yeah,
2: that's her look.
1: That was Abby.
2: That's Abby. Say hi.
0: Are you joking right now?
1: No.
2: No.
1: I'm sorry.
3: I feel like it, but it's real.
1: But why don't you talk to her?
3: This is real, by the way.
0: She's on the phone.
1: Yeah, that's her.
5: Hi. I'm actually wondering if you're the one that's joking. Are you being serious? Will you talk to my date?
3: Oh.
5: Why would you tell him that I was going to ghost him?
0: Well, didn't you ghost him?
5: I mean, I haven't exactly.
3: What happened to me at

0: I get a lot of messages on the dating apps, and I'm not, like, saying that to, like, toot my own horn, but I'm realizing that a good first date doesn't always have to be, like, sparkles and magic and great, and I think it's a great building block, and so I was interested in you.
1: Aww.
2: I mean, that's nice, but, like, if you're ghosting him again, this is a pattern.
3: What?
1: No, if she sees him on a date with someone else, she'll text him again.
3: She's only been in the dating world two weeks. I mean, I don't know if she's even been in it long enough to be a pattern.
4: You learn not to ghost eventually. Like,
2: hey, you know what? That's true, I guess. You seem sincere about it.
1: Yeah.
5: Okay, I mean, there's kind of an awkwardness happening between you two. Is this what the conversation on your guys' date was like? Because now I can kind of understand what you were saying.
1: Yeah, there's
5: like,
1: some ups, there's some downs.
5: Yeah.
3: It was
1: okay,
3: nice.
1: Yeah.
5: Like, having an okay time.
3: I mean, you could at least tell him that you're not ghosting him anymore because this cancels out that ghost
4: moment. You texted
3: moment.
4: Him and called him.
3: Yeah.
1: So go ahead, Abby.
0: I mean, look, like, I'm realizing some things here. I should write this other guy and just say, thank you, I don't think it's a good fit.
3: That's good. Yeah. Look at that. Learning from mistakes.
0: Yeah. I am genuine. I'm being honest here.
1: What do you think of that, bro?
5: Do you believe her, Luke?
2: I believe her. I think my expectations are still going to be low if that's okay with you.
3: Oh,
1: it should be.
5: Aw, what a romantic thing to say.
3: I think that's always so good. I would love low expectations.
4: True.
1: Yeah. Yeah, for real.
5: I expect absolutely nothing from you going forward, and I want that.
3: So you can impress him with anything.
5: Yeah. So,
1: guys, I'm going to cry.
3: Yeah.
5: I mean, now that we've set the bar way, way down, we would like to offer to send you two on another date, and we would pay for it. I'm going to give the option to Luke first, since you're the person that we were calling, buddy.
2: I will say yes, but I have to say expectations are low, and I expect you to ghost me after the second date.
5: Oh, wow.
3: Is it disappointing if she doesn't now?
5: Yeah.
2: Hey, we can only go up from here.
3: Hey, there we go. That's hope.
5: There you go, Abby. You scored a date with Luke.
1: This will be the only time a high five can end a date, and it'll be a good thing.
3: Yeah, it will be.
5: If you still want it, that is. Are you still interested?
1: Oh, don't change your mind now.
5: Or have you gone back to guy number two again?
0: No. I'm interested in Luke. I want to go on another date.
3: All right.
5: Okay. Same brewery for a third time in a row.
1: Oh, God. We're going to run into the other guy.
3: That bartender is going to be like, what is happening?
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17: If you're a teenage boy, your mind is only thinking about one thing.
18: I'm sure you're going to say schoolwork, right?
17: It's not LeBron James in Space Jam 2.
18: Oh, it's not that either.
17: Although, so cool. That is pretty freaking sweet. And one of our listeners, though, had held this secret since he was 17 years old.
18: Ooh.
17: Something he did all in the name of helping his buddy finally hook up with his longtime crush.
18: Oh.
19: Hey.
17: But it came at a humiliating sacrifice.
19: Oh, no.
17: And you're going to hear the confession that he's held on to since his senior year of high school in a brand new mass speaker coming up at 7:10.

0: confession I can't take back.
1: I am
0: the Masked Speaker.
2: Text to 78592 says, during a recent work trip, I had Subway for the very first time.
3: What?
4: Ever?
2: I'm 34 years old.
3: Crazy.
2: And the ordering process was extremely intimidating for someone who didn't know what the heck was going on.
4: Yeah. Oh, man, they guide you pretty well.
3: Yeah. Well, if you don't have a good sandwich artist.
4: I guess
3: you're
4: right.
3: You know what I'm saying?
2: He said, at least my coworkers got a good laugh out of it. But you know what?
4: He's just doing like a ham and cheese.
2: Yeah.
5: But what bread do I choose?
2: There's so many options. I don't know. This segment features a lot of first-time confessors, and we try to make it as painless and delicious as possible for you, which is why we keep you anonymous here on the Masked Speaker. We've got a guy on the phone who wants to come clean today using Drew as his fake name.
4: Ooh.
2: So, Drew, welcome to the show.
6: Am I on?
3: Yep.
2: Yes,
4: sure
2: you are.
3: Well, we can't tell that it's you, though, so that's good news, Drew.
2: Whoever you really are, we'll never know, because the voice changer is on. You are the Masked Speaker. So whenever you're ready, we want to hear your confession.
6: Okay. So my senior year of high school, a friend of mine was sleeping over, and everybody was upstairs, my family, my parents, and my brother, and we were downstairs. We were watching TV in the living room, playing video games. It was late, like, well after midnight.
3: And then you guys had
4: a prime childhood for me.
3: Pillow fight and then a little tickle fight afterwards. Is that what happened?
6: We were in high school, so.
3: So yes.
2: So absolutely, yeah. Practice kissing on each other, I'm sure.
4: Or you're putting each other's hands in
3: He's
4: warm
3: like,
4: water.
3: Wait a minute, I didn't even get to my confession yet.
2: Yeah, no.
4: Sorry.
2: We're kidding. No, those high school sleepovers, those are like the best.
6: Yeah, like we were having a good time. And about 1 in the morning, he gets a text message, and it's from this girl, and she asks him if she could come over, and so he asks me if she can come over.
3: Oh,
4: one of these vicarious hangouts.
3: Man, yeah. God, my parents were asleep. Yes, do it! Come over! We're going to sneak her in the back door.
4: It's like using you as a loophole.
2: What'd you say?
6: Well, I mean, this is my best friend, and I know this was a girl that he had been trying to hook up with for a while.
2: Okay.
4: Wingman time.
6: And I didn't want to be a bad friend and block him, so I agreed. I told him she can come over as long as they stay very, very quiet.
4: Okay.
6: So she shows up about 15 minutes later, and we're all hanging out. And so, like, me being a good wingman, I made up some excuse to leave the room so my friend could have some alone time with her.
3: Right. You had to go do the dishes, obviously.
2: Yeah.
4: Yeah. Finally.
2: Oh, 2 in the morning? Oh, jeez.
4: About that time.
6: The chores never end. So I go upstairs to my room, and then about a few minutes later, I start hearing some very, very loud moans.
3: Oh
2: no. Well, I mean, but oh no.
4: There we go.
6: Yes, exactly. Great news for my friend, but this is absolutely terrible news for me.
4: Or it's your parents, and it's terrible news for you.
2: That,
3: yeah.
2: I didn't even consider
3: that's a
2: that.
3: Good point.
6: Well, I check down the hall, and my parents' light flicks on, and then I hear them talking.
2: Oh,
4: no.
2: And the noises are still coming from downstairs?
3: Dude, you better run downstairs and put an R-rated movie on as fast as you possibly can.
2: Oh, my God.
6: Well, I didn't want to get in the way of my friend, and, like, my parents, they already heard the noises, so, like, the last thing I wanted to do was for my dad to go downstairs and to find my friend hooking up with some girl in our living room.
3: Yeah,
4: oh, no.
3: For sure.
4: Time to cause a distraction. Break all the plates.
6: Yeah. Oh. Distraction. What did I do in that moment? The only thing I could do, and, God, this is so embarrassing.
4: Oh, no, this is it? Is this it?
2: This is the confession.
6: So I jump on my computer in my room, and I hop on an adult website.
3: That's right.
4: No way.
3: I'm sure you did not know how to get onto one of those because you're only in high school.
4: Yeah, he was going through the bookmarks.
3: Yeah.
6: And so I click the first video, and I crank the volume up to, like, 100.
2: Just to drown out the noise.
6: I just let it play for, like, 4 minutes.
2: Oh, my God.
4: That's actually really smart for a high schooler. That's very creative.
2: I definitely would just have let my friend get discovered downstairs.
3: Did your dad come in? What did he do?
6: Yeah, he walked into my room.
3: Yeah.
6: And he discovers the source of the noise. He sees me sitting at my computer.
2: Oh, God.
6: And yells.

0: at me to turn it off.
1: Well, that's better than, hey, son, can I see too?
2: Yeah.
3: That's my boy.
2: He's like, why are your pants on? Sorry.
0: So I didn't want to turn the volume down because, like, if the volume goes down and they're still moaning downstairs.
3: Yeah, yeah, right.
0: So I start yelling at my dad, like, why are you walking in on me? Like, this is my room.
2: Oh. Maybe your buddy can hear you downstairs. Dude, give him a tip.
1: The guilt. The guilt you must have.
0: My dad ends up going back into his room, and I check downstairs, and everything eventually just kind of stopped.
3: Yeah.
2: Well, oh, my gosh.
1: I mean, they're in high school. It's not going to be.
2: Yeah.
3: It's in a marathon sesh.
1: Yeah.
0: But, like, my parents never found out what really happened.
1: Yeah, they just think that you were into some weird stuff real early.
3: Dude, you were your friend's hero that night.
2: No, for real.
0: I jumped on a grenade for him. Yeah. We're still friends. We're still friends, and we still talk about it to this day.
1: Did he ever return the favor, like help you hook up with anybody? Or
0: no, actually he hasn't.
2: Hey, keep it in your back pocket. You never know.
1: Yeah. He does owe you one.
3: Well, thank you for confessing, Drew. And text in to 78592. If you have a confession you've been holding on to, we'll hide your identity, mask your voice, and make you our next mass speaker. Your phone tap's coming up right after this.

0: Brooke is a woman of many talents.
1: Yeah.
0: I'm struggling to think of one right now, but I know there's many.
2: There's some. Yeah.
3: She knows how to put food together.
4: I can tap dance.
0: Well,
1: okay.
4: Look at that.
0: Yeah. But one talent that she definitely does not possess, and I don't mean this in a negative way at all, bro.
4: I'm sure you'd never
0: It's just the way it is. She cannot pull off any voices, impersonations, or accents.
4: Yeah, accents are hard for me. It's like, I'm also not good at foreign languages. I feel like it's a hearing issue for me.

0: there's like
1: I can't,
0: ear
1: for I can't
0: right?
1: take what my brain wants it to say and yeah. get it to come out of my mouth.
0: That's the hardest part.
2: Brooke has so much personality naturally, there's no room for any extras to fit in.
0: That's a good way to put it.
2: And so today, we have her do a lot of accents.
1: Yeah. This, I don't know that I want you guys to hear this.
2: The thing is, if you're interviewing for a job, you need to sound smart.
1: Uh-huh.
2: And how do you instantly sound smart? By talking in a foreign accent.
1: Yeah.
2: Duh. So we're going to see if Brooke can pull it off in your phone tap.
1: Are we really going to air it?
2: We're doing it.
1: Oh, God.
2: Right now.
3: It's another Brooke and Jeffrey phone tap. 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
4: Hello?
5: Hello. Good day to you, ma'am. Is this Julie P***?
4: It is. Who is this?
5: Yes, this is Sandrine Mugglestone. I have an appointment to interview for the vacant operations manager position.
4: I'm sorry.
5: Did you get my resume that I sent over?
4: Your what?
5: My resume? Natalie? Yes, Natalie sent over my resume.
4: Oh, you're the person that Natalie referred to me. I see. I'm sorry, I just have your name on here as being Sandy Stone.
5: Oh. Well, I like to use my full birthright name when talking in an interview.
4: Sure. I'm a little surprised by your accent. Natalie didn't mention where you were from.
5: Oh, this old accent, yes. I'm just a regular Margaret Thatcher, wouldn't you say?
4: I mean, yeah, I guess so. You're both English sounding.
5: My family's from a small village, a quaint place. You've probably never heard of it. The Kensington Upon Crumpets Villa Grove.
4: Which is where again?
5: You know, it's just yonder, down the bolded path of the Hershire.
4: I have no idea what you're saying.
5: They say the more names, the smarter the people are in the village.
4: Do they say that? Yes. Okay.
5: They do.
4: I'm sorry, this sounds very silly. Like, I feel like this is all kind of made up.
6: Oi, crikey! You got me.
4: Whoa, wait. Did you just change your accent? Like, is that a totally different accent?
6: Mate, you found me out.
4: What?
6: Sorry I fibbed a little bit there. I'm really from the land down under.
4: Are you from Australia?
6: Ah, Sheila, you're a smart one. Yeah, studies show that Aussies have the highest intelligence out of any nation, well, outside of Japan.
4: Okay, Oi. I didn't know that, but I you know, it's not really relevant.
6: Well, we could tussle in a bush about it, but we don't need to.
4: Okay, I don't know what you're talking about, but you definitely don't sound Australian either. Like, I don't know what's going on.
6: That's probably my grandpappy from Ireland coming through.
4: Okay.
6: You know, I spent a lot of time with him as a wee lass, and I flow in and out of different accents. But you know what they say, the more languages you speak, the smarter you are.
4: You're only speaking one language.
6: Oh, well, goodness.
4: I'm sorry, I don't have time for this.
6: Well, it's just that when Natalie recommended the position, she said you were looking for someone who has, you know, the skills with the people and knows a lot about different cultures.
4: I never said any of that to her. I just said I needed someone who could handle the job, like who had the experience and was smart.
6: Well, you know us Irish. We drink so much because, you know, we got to kill some of the brain cells. We have too many. We're that smart. Can you believe
4: it? Are you drunk right now?
6: Perhaps, but, you know, I can still function.
4: Okay.
6: Higher than the average. That's the genetics from Grandpappy.
4: I'm going to have to go.
6: Oh, no, don't go. Don't go. Are you sure you're just not intimidated by my Australian, Irish, British, Scottish accent?
4: No, there's nothing intimidating about it. It's really hard to listen to, and I don't want to talk to you anymore.
1: Okay, well, maybe you'd be more impressed if I used my dumb radio voice, and I told you this was a prank phone call.
4: Oh, my God.
1: I'm so sorry. This is actually Brooke from the radio show Brooke and Jeffrey in the Morning.
4: Oh, no. I truly thought that you were a drunk, crazy person.
1: Well, I may be that. That may be true still. But your friend Natalie set you up for a phone tap.
4: I thought I was going to have to, like, call the police or something because you sounded so insane.
6: Oh, yeah, put me in the old pally wagon, will ya? It's not like it'd be my first time.
4: Oh, my.
1: I'm really going to work on that. I promise.

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0: If a random number that's not saved in your phone mm-hmm. sends you a text, it's never a good thing.
1: Yeah.
2: Ooh.
1: Yeah.
0: It's either a scammer, junk marketer, or your mom calling from a line that you haven't blocked her on yet.
1: Oh. Jeff.
2: Speaking for yourself, Jeff.
0: God, she has so many phones. I don't get it. That's why one of our listeners reached out for our help, because he was alone one night and had the urge to open his significant other's computer.
1: Oh, no.
2: Uh-oh.
0: And what happens next could be the most shocking, awkward Tuesday phone call of the entire year.
2: Whoa.
0: You're going to hear it coming up right after this.

0: Tuesday.
1: It's Awkward Tuesday phone call.
2: Brooke, how often do you go snooping through your husband's phone?
3: Not very often. Honestly, you've been married for a certain amount of time and you're like, eh.
4: I hope he's cheating.
2: Yeah, you know? I don't even care.
3: There's nothing exciting in this thing.
2: Well, I only ask because one of our listeners had a situation where they didn't mean to. They didn't want to snoop. It just kind of happened by accident.
3: That's the best kind of snooping, because then you don't have to feel guilty.
2: Yeah.
3: And you're like, I didn't do it on purpose.
2: Well, I don't know. I think our listener does, because he saw something, and now it's become this awkward situation that he doesn't know how to handle, so he's asking for our help. His name is Kyle. Kyle, welcome to the show, man.
5: Hey, glad to be here.
2: Are you really glad? Because sounds like you were caught in a weird situation.
3: It could be a good thing. Like, maybe it's a cool surprise that he saw. You know?
2: That's
3: like
2: fair.
3: A birthday present or something.
2: Oh, okay.
3: Trying to be hopeful here.
2: Did you spoil your own surprise party, Kyle? What are we working with here?
5: Yeah, so nothing like a surprise party, unfortunately.
3: Oh, okay. It is bad.
2: Well, whose phone did you accidentally snoop on?
4: That's what we're all assuming.
5: Well, it was more so like my girl's laptop.
4: Laptop.
5: I can give you some backstory if you want.
3: Yeah.
2: Fine.
4: No, let's just jump to conclusions.
2: Yeah. I'm with you, Jose.
3: I just want to know, okay, first, what's your girlfriend's name and how long have you been together?
5: So, yeah, my girlfriend's name, her name's Vivian. We've been dating for about a year.
3: Oh, okay. That's still snoopable territory.
4: Yeah.
5: So, the other week, she was visiting a friend for the weekend. She happened to leave her laptop open when she left, so I was just kind of cleaning the room. I end up seeing her laptop open. You know, I happen to go into it just because it was right there.
6: You pressed the power button and used her password.
3: Yeah.
6: Just kidding.
2: Okay.
3: What are you expecting to see on the laptop?
5: Honestly, nothing crazy. You know, it was more so like it happened to be up. And I see the part with the messages. I don't know if you know, Apple computers allow you to, you know, see your text messages as well,
2: I've
5: right?
2: I've heard enough about Apple computers personally.
3: He has a problem because he's had some Apple issues and they haven't been helpful for him at the Genius Bar. It's a long, boring story.
4: I don't know about Apple, so please explain.
3: So it's all connected. So like if I'm sitting at my husband's computer, I can actually see the texts that are coming to his phone as they're coming in.
2: Apple is terrible at keeping secrets. Yeah. It just spouts them to every device in the room.
3: Uh-huh.
2: Okay, so what did you find on her computer?
5: So, you know, I saw the usual texts from all her friends, family, all the normal. But then I saw a green text from a number that I had never seen before.
3: Uh-oh.
5: And there were some plans to meet up at a bar at like 10 at night.
3: Oh, no. I was hoping it was like maybe she bought something off of like Facebook Marketplace and they were... She's picking up the lamp at 10 p.m.
2: Your order has shipped.
3: To a location.
2: Oh.
3: Okay.
2: This is a guy?
3: How can you tell?
5: I could tell it was a guy. You know, the texts were very, it was like low-key flirty, like a guy trying to be smooth, you know?
3: So you're automatically thinking she's seeing someone else. Well, is that what we're getting
6: And was
3: to?
6: The night in the past, or like it was planning it for the future?
5: It was like happening in real time, you know?

0: had plans for it.
1: Oh,
2: like she's in a different place, actively making these plans with somebody wherever she is.
0: Yep, and it was in the town that she was in, you know, without me.
3: Oh man, that just feels wrong.
1: I mean, it feels like you just found proof of what was happening. Like, why would you need our help in this?
0: So it seemed like the end of the text messages was that they didn't even end up meeting up.
3: Oh.
0: He, like, flaked on her, so it didn't end up actually happening.
1: Okay, so you sat with your girlfriend's laptop open for hours watching the back and forth then.
0: It wasn't a ton of back and forth. It was more so like there were some plans, but then eventually the conversation kind of died.
1: What did you do? Did you call her and ask her about it?
0: No, I actually didn't end up asking her about it. I've been like thinking about it for a while, but I wasn't really sure how to approach the situation, you know?
1: Oh my God. Mm. I would have been on the phone yelling, screaming, accusing. Mm. I mean, that's just my style.
4: But then you have to admit you opened the laptop and read all the texts.
1: Who cares at that point?
4: Yeah, that's true.
1: It's
4: like
1: finding out somebody murdered someone by reading
4: if
1: their
4: you're
1: text
4: right,
1: messages.
4: If you're right.
1: But
4: yeah.
1: It doesn't matter how you found out. You have the information now.
3: That's always what a cheater will say. Oh, you're going through my stuff.
1: Exactly.
3: You're the red flag. They're really good at that.
2: Okay, so to be fair right now, we're jumping to a lot of conclusions here.
3: Yeah. Very true.
2: We're a very jaded group who doesn't believe in other people. I'm assuming you reached out to us because now you're in this awkward situation and you want to talk to your girlfriend about it.
0: Yeah, exactly. Because, I mean, I'm not sure how to speak to her about it. I kind of want to know who the guy was, what the potential plans were, you know.
2: I don't know if you actually want to know all those details about the guy. I mean, just to save your own, you know, mental health, but
3: yeah,
1: definitely better to know who you're hating on. Okay, Jeff, you got to hate everybody in this situation.
2: Well, yes. I know your theory is hate everybody first, ask questions later.
1: Yeah,
2: but I think asking about how to approach his girlfriend, that's a totally valid thing to ask us.
1: I'm ready. Let's go. I got my advice ready.
3: Maybe let Brooke take the reins on
1: this
2: one. Brooke's already got her knives out, but we're going to come back and give you our advice before we let you make your awkward Tuesday phone call to your girlfriend to find out what were her plans that night and who was she texting while she was out of town.
1: And don't lie about it.
2: We'll do it with your awkward Tuesday phone call next.
0: Hey, thanks guys, I appreciate it.

0: Tuesday.
1: It's Awkward Tuesday Phone Call.
2: We're all hoping that this is just a giant misunderstanding.
3: Yeah, that would be best case scenario for sure.
2: Truly. After our listener, Kyle, accidentally snooped on his girlfriend's computer while she was out of town.
3: Yeah.
2: And on it, he saw her text messages with a guy.
3: A random number.
2: Where they were arranging some kind of meetup at a bar.
3: At 10 p.m. at night?
2: I mean, whoever she was talking to seems to have flaked, so the plans fell through.
3: Mm-hmm.
2: But the damage has been done, because Kyle saw it.
3: Yeah.
2: So he's not confronted her about it yet, because he's been a little shook.
3: Yeah.
2: Understandably so. And first off, Kyle, you understand we feel terrible that you've even been put in this spot. But here's what I will say. In situations like these, sometimes it's good that it happens. Because at least you can tell where the person's heart really is at. And if they're already 1 foot out the door, you don't want to be the OP.
3: Dude, you've never been cheated on, have you, Jeff?
2: No, I haven't.
3: Yeah, I could tell. It's way too positive, way too optimistic.
2: I'm just saying, it's important, like, if you find this out early, then it's out there. You can get out of it and move on to something better. But with that said, let's get some advice. Jose, what do you think Kyle needs to do here?
4: Okay, first, be honest, and second, apologize for snooping right away.
3: What?
5: Okay.
4: Because if you're honest, then hopefully she will be honest.
3: Mm.
4: She'll be like, you know what?
6: Since we're all confessing.
4: Yeah. In a relationship.
3: Let me tell you all the dudes I've been trying to meet up with.
4: Well, that's our opportunity.
2: What do you think? Use the Alexis approach. What? Apologize first. And then the Alexis ask questions. Approach.
6: And then apologize again after.
5: You know what? I guess you're right, you know? Maybe I should apologize first.
4: Like ripping off the Band-Aid.
2: Okay.
3: You're so soft-spoken.

0: I know there's a lot looming for you here, but we have one more piece of advice from Brooke. Brooke, what do you think?
1: See, I think you actually retell her the story as if it happened to somebody else. Like, you go to her and say, hey, I need your advice. So my buddy, he saw that his girl was texting with this random number, trying to meet up with this dude at 10 p.m. And it's either going to be she realizes in that moment that you just outed her and she's going to come clean, or... I don't know what the other option is.
2: She'll indulge. She'll be like, oh, get her.
3: It's the asking for a friend method, though. I like it. Mm-hmm.
1: I mean, if she thinks that it's cheating immediately, too, like I do, then you know that that's where her head's at.
2: Yeah.
1: You know?
0: I mean, Kyle, what do you think about that? Because she could just keep lying. So I don't know if it's great advice, but your thoughts?
4: You know, when I think about it, I feel like it might also be a little too on the nose, you know? Maybe that would give her a reason to keep lying.
1: I think it's okay to be a little direct in this situation.
0: Brooke, this is Kyle's decision at the end of the day. Okay. So go ahead and take your L again.
1: Oh.
0: Jose's advice wins. Sorry for wasting your time, Kyle. Yep. And I'm just going to...
2: Like apologizing? I can't even
0: never admit you're wrong about anything. Anyway, Kyle, we got your back no matter what happens here. Hopefully
1: That's true.
0: Whatever happens, and we're going to be here for you. I'm going to dial your girlfriend's number, and let's see if she even answers. But here we go.
5: Hello?
4: Hey.
5: Hey, Kyle.
4: What's up? It's me. Yeah. Oh. How you doing?
5: I'm confused. What number is this?
4: You know, you don't have to worry about it. It's a different number, but I just had to talk to you.
5: You're acting weird. What's going on?
4: So there's just something I wanted to talk to you about.
5: Mm. Okay.
4: So I want to come clean and apologize to you. When you were away the other weekend, I ended up going through your laptop and seeing some texts from you.
2: Oh, that sounds worse when you say it.
5: Wait a minute. You opened my laptop without asking me?
4: It was already open, but I did go through your texts.
5: Wait, you spied on my messages?
4: That's besides the point. I ended up seeing those messages from that number, you speaking with some guy back home when you were on your trip.
5: Oh, yeah, that was my Uber driver. He had my phone and was bringing it back to me.
4: Huh? That doesn't make any sense. How would you be speaking with your Uber driver if he had your phone?
1: Yeah.
0: Let's try.
5: Okay, I was not really telling the truth, but like you don't want to know. Like nothing happened. You don't want to know.
1: Oh,
0: no, that's reassuring.
4: No, I definitely want to know. I saw that you had plans to meet up with this dude at like 10 at night at a bar.
5: Oof. Okay, I didn't bring it up because I didn't want you to get upset. And like honestly, nothing happened, and it was just like catching up with an old boyfriend.
1: Oh, no.
4: Yes. An old boyfriend?
5: He was my college professor.
1: What?
0: Huh?
1: What?
4: Your college professor was your old boyfriend? I don't get it.
5: Okay, so he's not like a boyfriend. It was just kind of like a random hookup thing. But he's like too old. Like he's like 75. Like, I don't think I would have done anything.
1: No. I don't think.
4: You don't think?
2: It's like bedtime for him.
0: What?
1: Kyle, I'm so sorry.
2: And now flirting.
5: Kyle, what's going on? Who are all these people?
2: Quick, old Alan, Jeff.
1: Yeah.
6: Yeah, hi, Vivian.
2: No, I'm just kidding.
6: Yeah, I missed you.
1: It's the professor.
6: I wanted to go over biology one more time.
1: No,
0: I'm sorry.
1: I don't know that Kyle's laughing.
0: I don't know. That's inappropriate. Oh, hey, Vivian, no, you're on a radio show right now. We're called Brooke and Jeffrey in the morning.
1: Oh,
4: yeah, you're on the radio because you got caught up trying to cheat on me.
1: Yeah.
2: I think that was him yelling, Brooke.
1: Nope, that was the most on-the-nose thing he said.
0: Yeah.
1: On the nose.
5: Kyle, I was not cheating on you. Like, he's an old man, an old boyfriend. Like, I didn't do anything. Nothing happened. I didn't even cheat.
1: Okay.
2: Well, technically, yeah.
1: But you were planning on it. Nobody, even if you're meeting up with an old friend, A, you tell your boyfriend what's up. Okay.
0: That's a good point.
1: And B, you don't do it at 10 p.m. at a bar.
5: First of all, you don't know Kyle like I do. Like, he would have just

0: just made a huge deal about all of it. I mean, look, we're on the freaking radio talking about this.
1: Well, I think rightfully so.
2: I mean, either way, that's not okay. We've been dating for like a year.
1: Yeah.
3: Sneaky.
1: It's a violation of his trust, Vivian.
0: Okay, but to me, he was just an old man at a bar.
3: Really?
0: Like, come on.
4: Why does that make it worse?
3: But your first description of him, your first description of him was old boyfriend.
0: Listen, nothing happened because like 10 p.m. was too late for his facility and he needed to be back by 9:30. So I didn't even see him.
4: Is he living at home?
3: Okay, so maybe it was innocent.
2: This is unbelievable. Are you serious?
4: It's just so weird. Nothing happened.
5: Is this better or worse than a hot guy with abs? I don't know.
3: That's a good question.
4: I mean,
3: Kyle, where are you at? Like, do you believe her that it was an innocent thing?
2: No, absolutely not. I know what it was. Those old stories about you telling me with an old boyfriend back in college that was that guy.
1: It was the professor?
4: It makes sense.
0: Yeah, I guess.
1: Oh.
2: Are you serious? What? You told me you guys did it in the library.
3: Oh my god.
1: I don't want another single detail.
5: Why are you telling your new boyfriend that?
0: Yeah, but like this was in the past. Like it was almost 8 years ago.
3: What?
5: Oh, I thought you were going to say like 20 years ago when the man was at least 55.
1: So you were dating him in his 60s?
3: No.
0: He looked a lot younger back then. Like he could totally pass for like a young 62.
3: Okay. Again, we're not judging you because of dating the old man. I mean, maybe a little bit, but we're judging you for trying to meet up with a guy and hook up with someone while you have Kyle.
1: It's regardless whether or not things happened or not, there was intent.
4: Yeah.
0: No, we were never gonna, like, we were probably not.
1: Probably never.
3: I'm pretty sure
1: most
3: not.
1: Most likely.
4: Even though we have before.
1: Yeah, no, we know.
3: Wow.
2: You know what? I've heard enough. I have my answer. I'm done.
4: Oh, bro, are you sure you could just like visit his home and try to fight him? And
1: I don't know if that's really just the best
5: challenge
1: move.
5: Him to some bingo. Well,
4: some guys fight, so I'm just asking.
1: You're gonna beat up a senior citizen? I don't think
0: I mean, so. You can't get in there anyway. I try to go visit him the next day, and they don't allow visitors.
3: Oh my gosh.
1: Vivian.
3: Yeah.
1: All right. No. Well,
3: wow.
4: This is wild.
3: This is why every once in a while age does matter.
1: Yeah. Okay, Kyle, look, we got the closure that you needed. It sounded.

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12: 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That's why...
13: I'm waiting for the three fingers.
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12: That's why today we bring that slime into the studio.
13: Mixing together
12: whatever leftover liquids we found in the break room fridge.
13: Ew.
12: If Brooke loses, she gets it poured on her head in shame.
13: Okay.
12: If she wins, she drinks it down in triumph and victory.
14: A win-win.
12: That's the truth. No matter what happens, we all win when a new listener takes on Brooke coming up at 8:10.

0: You ever feel like life is moving too fast?
1: Yeah.
0: It's Brooke and Jeffrey in the morning.
2: Slow down.
0: On this show, I feel like it's not moving fast enough. I thought for sure I'd be retired by now.
2: Oh,
0: tying my yacht together with Leo's in the Maldives while doing insider trading with Pelosi.
1: Oh, man, she's so good at that.
0: But nope, time just crawls along. And a good way to pass some of that time is, I guess, to play some trivia with returning player Katie, who is retired.
2: We were getting to. This was leading somewhere.
0: Katie.
1: You can still tie your yacht up with Katie's yacht.
0: Yeah. Will you tie your yacht up to mine?
3: Absolutely.
1: Oh, you're going to touch yachts.
2: That's
1: intimate.
0: What do we have to look forward to when retirement finally comes? What's the number
3: travel,
0: one thing?
3: Travel.
0: Yes.
1: Nice.
0: Cannot wait.
1: Have you gone anywhere yet, or do you have a plan for anything?
3: Oh, yes. I have a list. It's a long list of
1: countries. Yeah, do not get to that list yet, okay?
0: Yeah.
1: We'll get there.
0: We'll get to the game first, because you got 30 seconds on the clock to answer as many questions as possible. If you don't know when you can say pass, but you have to beat Brooke outright if you want to win. Are you ready?
3: Yes, I am.
0: Good luck, Katie. Your time starts now. Zendaya was born on this day in the 90s. How old is she? 28, 30, or 32?
3: 30.
0: Only one country in the world has the beaver as their national animal. What country is it?
3: Canada.
0: Which has faster winds, a tornado or a hurricane?
3: Tornado.
0: The main staple of a koala's diet is leaves from what tree?
3: Eucalyptus.
0: In the Toy Story franchise, what's the name of the boy who owns Woody and Buzz Lightyear?
3: Pat.
1: Wow, Katie.
0: Oh, man.
1: I was impressed.
0: That was quite a showing. Well done. Brooke is coming back into the studio here. And here's a little fun fact about Brooke first. Did you know when Brooke comes home after work every day, after a long day here at the station, right by her front door, she reaches down and grabs a cherry tomato off of her tomato plant and pops it right into her mouth?
2: Wait, why do you know that? That is so weird.
0: And that's why I think you and Katie would get along in real life, Brooke, because Katie is a gardener. Her green beans and tomatoes are going nuts right now.
2: Okay, but can we back up? Does Jeff have a camera on my house? Like, I have a planter box right by my front door, and that's where my cherry tomatoes are.
0: These are things you don't need to worry yourself about, Brooke. I've never
2: mentioned that before.
0: That's fine, Brooke. I'm just going to step back and let you and Katie talk about the joys of gardening, because that's what wins in the ratings.
2: Katie.
0: Garden talk. Go for it.
2: I'm a terrible gardener, Katie.
3: The truth is, my husband does all the gardening. I do all the eating.
2: That's a good marriage.
1: I like that.
0: You've earned that, Katie.
1: What's your most abundant produce?
2: What do you like to eat?
3: We have two plum trees that make so many plums, and I make jam like twice a week. I have a little refrigerator in the garage with 100 jars.
1: Jam.
0: You are turning on our listeners far too much with your jam talk. Please keep it under wraps. It is Brooke's turn. Brooke, are you ready?
2: Still weirded out by you, but yeah.
0: Good.
2: Yeah.
0: Good. I'm glad. Anyway, here we go. Your time starts now. Zendaya was born on this day in the 90s. Mm. How old is she? 28, 30, or 32?
2: I think she's 32.
0: Only one country in the world has the beaver as their national animal. What country is it?
2: Colombia.
0: Which has faster winds, a tornado or a hurricane?
2: A hurricane.
0: The main staple of a koala's diet is leaves from what tree?
2: Eucalyptus.
0: In the Toy Story franchise, what's the name of the boy who owns Woody and Buzz Lightyear?
2: His name is Andy.
1: Ooh, I was like, Brooke, you know this.
2: Sorry, I was thinking of Sid for a second.
1: Oh,
2: you know?
1: The evil kid.
2: Yeah.
0: Just slid that answer in.
2: The creative kid, however you look at it.
1: Okay.
0: He's going to make something of himself one day. Let's go to the scoreboard to see how you both did with our own Jose.
4: Come down for moose soup after!
0: Bolaños.
1: Katie, you got 4 correct.
3: Yay!
1: You did really well. We're all very impressed by you. And Brooke, same amount of questions.
2: My brain was not working at the beginning. I was just counting all of those jam jars.
1: Mm-hmm. You are right, because you only got 2.
3: Yay!

0: Congratulations, taking down Brooke. That's her fifth win all time against
1: wow.
0: you.
1: That so is true.
2: That's when we block the number, right?
0: That's when we enshrine Katie's name in our studio. Let's go over the answers for everybody. Zendaya was born on this day in the 90s. She is 30 years old today. Happy birthday, Zendaya. Yeah. The one country in the world that has the beaver as their national animal would be the Canadians.
2: I knew that as soon as, like, why did I say?
1: Columbia.
2: I just couldn't think.
0: Yeah. Please, Brooke. Between tornadoes and hurricanes, tornadoes have faster winds.
3: Wow.
0: Strongest tornadoes have winds over 300 miles per hour.
3: Oh, my gosh.
0: Hurricanes have been recorded around 200.
2: They're weak, then.
0: The main staple of koala's diet is leaves from the eucalyptus tree. Mm-hmm. And in the Toy Story franchise, the owner of Woody and Buzz Lightyear is a boy named Andy.
3: Yeah.
0: So, Katie, congratulations. You beat Brooke.
1: Again.
0: And just for being here, we're going to throw you some Brooke and Jeffrey swag.
3: Okay.
1: Thank you very much.
2: I hope that Jeff unties your yacht from his.
3: Uh-oh, that's fighting words.
2: Okay. She likes it.
0: Yeah. And then we'll feed each other some cherry tomatoes at the same time. But Katie, thank you so much for being back on the show. Come back to play again soon.
3: Yeah.
0: We're going to do a phone tap right after this.

0: today is Prank a Coworker Day.
1: Oh, that's Yay! Always fun.
0: So, Jose, that coffee you drank earlier?
2: Oh, no.
0: Uh-oh. You'll find out what it was in probably just a couple minutes.
2: I've had like five cups. No, don't do that to me.
1: He's here. Already in the bathroom enough.
2: Yeah, that's true. Yeah, hopefully Jeffrey. It's the other way where I'm constipated now.
0: Look, I only bring it up because one of our listeners reached out to us asking us to prank her coworker.
1: Okay.
0: Who every day buys a smoothie from a certain smoothie shop near their office.
1: Yum.
0: And we're going to reach out to her and let her know today.

0: Today's order is going to take a little bit longer than normal.
1: Yeah. Okay.
0: But it's for a great reason. Not even good, great.
2: Yeah. Wow.
0: You're
2: going to
0: hear it in your phone tap right now.
3: It's a Brooke and Jeffrey phone tap on 101.7 The Beach.
4: Hello?
0: Dude, you got to go faster, man. It's not fast enough.
5: I'm trying. Okay.
0: Pick it up.
4: Hello?
5: I'm trying.
0: Hi. Sorry, this is Henry from City Smoothies. Is this Suzanne?
4: Yes, it is.
0: You placed an order with us about 20 minutes ago for a banana strawberry blast with an immunity boost?
4: Yeah.
0: Okay, perfect. I just need to let you know, it is going to take a little bit longer than we thought. We do apologize.
4: Yeah, that's fine.
0: Okay.
4: What's the sound? Are you guys like under construction or something? What's going on?
0: Oh no, we're just busy making our smoothies. By hand.
4: We making them, what do you mean, by hand?
0: Well, technically by foot, actually, today.
4: What?
0: The groaning is distracting. Kevin, can you keep that down? I mean, keep running, but just be quiet. There you go. I'm sorry about that, ma'am.
4: Well, what's going on? What do you mean by foot? This is not normal. What are you talking about?
0: Oh, so I probably should explain. You know how we're popular for our green smoothies?
4: Yeah.
0: Well, we wanted to go green with the entire company and stop using regular electricity altogether. And that's why we've hooked up all the smoothie machines to Kevin's treadmill.
5: Yeah!
4: To his treadmill? Wait. Yeah.
5: Mother Earth!
0: Yeah, he's running on it. So he's powering the smoothie machines. Sorry, or at smoothies. Least he's trying. Not doing a very good job, Kevin. Gotta pick it up, buddy.
5: I'm so sorry.
4: So wait, you're telling me that you're not using, like, electricity, like your blenders are not plugged into the wall.
0: Yeah, completely off the grid.
4: You're actually making this dude run on a treadmill?
0: Well, yeah, I mean, sort of. I'm not making him do it, though. He wants to do this. He volunteered.
5: I'm trying.
4: Is that even safe? I mean, is this, like, legal?
0: You know what? Those are great questions. I don't really have the answer to those right now, but maybe I'll go look them up after my shift's over.
4: Maybe you should have looked that up before you started making him run on a treadmill to mix your smoothies.
0: Again, sorry to correct you, keep correcting you on this, but I'm not making him do this. He's happy to do it.
4: It doesn't sound like he's happy to do it.
0: He wants to do it to save the Earth.
5: I love the Earth. I love Mother Nature.
0: You hear that? He's going so green right now, he's not even wearing underwear.
5: That actually kind of hurts.
0: It's chafing, but you're dedicated. I appreciate it,
4: that's
0: buddy.
4: That's definitely not up to restaurant standards, I can tell you that.
0: Well, we're not really a restaurant. We're just a smoothie shop, you know.
4: Yeah, but you're serving food, and are you serious?
0: It's blended up food, though, so I don't know if that counts.
4: I don't...
0: Anyway, by the looks of what's in your blender right now, I would say yours is going to be ready in about 2 hours or so.
4: Oh. 2 hours? No, that's not okay. I thought you just meant a few minutes.
5: We can do this! Finish line!
0: Okay.
4: No,
0: what I'm going to do is I'm just going to put you on speaker here, and you can yell at him and try to motivate him. Tell him that you want your smoothie to be made faster. Here we go.
4: I'm absolutely not going to do that. No.
0: It's okay. Don't.
4: No.
5: I'm getting lightheaded. I really need you to motivate me. Please.
4: You guys,
5: tell
4: no.
5: Tell me the most motivational thing you've ever thought of.
0: He wants to be motivated.
4: Get off the treadmill.
5: That's not motivated.
0: Just tell him that you want your smoothie now.
4: No, I want him to be okay.
5: I can do this. I can do this.
0: There you go.
4: Stop, Kevin.
5: I can't do this.
0: Kevin.
5: I'm sorry, I can't.
0: Why'd you stop the treadmill?
5: Yeah.
0: Your orders aren't complete yet.
5: I don't feel my
4: leg.
5: My legs are broken.
0: Why don't you don't get a...
5: Both my legs and my knees and my ankles.
0: You don't get a break for another 2 hours, Kevin.
4: Oh,
0: come on now.
4: My God. Maybe you should call somebody to see about him.
0: We can do that when his 2-hour break is coming up. There we go, Kevin.
5: Sorry,
0: now you're
5: again,
0: back.
5: No.
0: Okay.
4: Stop.
0: I'm sorry about that, Suzanne.
5: It's a longer break than last
4: Kevin,
5: time.
4: Stop.
0: I put it on hill climber mode.
4: Are you serious?
5: My quads. Ow.
0: That's how you know the smoothies are being blended better.
5: Oh, what the heck?
4: Okay, this is crazy. And I'm posting this. This is going to go all over social media, just FYI.
0: Oh, good. It's going to go on to all of our social media, too.
4: No, you're going to be shut down.
0: No, it we're going to be putting it on our radio station's social media when we post this prank phone call.
4: You're what? What did you say?
0: My name is Jeff from Brooke and Jeffrey in the Morning.
5: And I'm Jose.
4: Oh, my gosh. Are you freaking kidding me? I'm having a heart attack over here. I thought you were, like, killing this guy in the background.
5: Okay, can we wrap this up? Even fake running is really...
4: Kevin, get off the treadmill.

0: Imagine having two men both interested in dating you.
1: Ooh.
2: Is that flattered, guys.
0: I know.
2: Really.
0: Seriously, is it a dream scenario or is it a nightmare scenario? Alexis.
3: The two guys are.
2: It's like a normal day for Alexis.
0: Yeah, I mean, I get it. How are you supposed to choose between the ShamWow guy and the MyPillow guy?
3: Oh. It's turning more into
0: such
3: a nightmare.
0: Great options.
2: Both and awful.
3: Those two guys would go after the same person.
0: Yeah, but that's the issue one of our listeners was facing, because she had dates with two different guys but could only pick one of them to pursue. Oh. Has she chosen correctly? We're going to find out when we hear about it in your second date update next.

0: 1017 The Beach. Brooke and Jeffrey's second date update.
1: After a good but not great first date, what are your options moving forward? You could A, give up on dating and do absolutely nothing.
2: For a good date?
3: You have to give out. No, it's okay date.
2: Okay.
1: Yeah, just okay a good, date. Not a great date.
3: Okay, instead of push you over the edge, do you finally just give up?
1: I'm saying that's an option.
3: Okay.
1: You could go with B, play the waiting game and do absolutely nothing.
3: Okay, that's the same option as A.
1: Or option C, make up a story in your head about how that person was probably some deranged psychopath. So it's justified that you ghosted them.
3: And do nothing.
1: And then do nothing.
4: Okay.
1: But today's listener, Abby, went a different route after going on a good, not great first date. So let's talk to her about it. Abby, welcome to the show.
5: Hi, thank you.
3: So wait, are we going to do the, we're going to talk to you and then do nothing? Is that the?
1: Yeah, we'll get to doing nothing in a bit. But first, what's the name of this good, not great guy?
5: His name is Luke.
1: Oh, Luke. That's a good, not even great name.
3: What a terrible intro. I think the name Luke is nice.
1: No.
2: Luke is like, he's mid.
5: Yeah, and I don't want to set him up either as just being like terrible.
2: Just call him normal then, right? Normal in the middle.
1: Sure. Average what? Luke.
2: Kay. Average? That sounds bad.
3: Honestly, though, like right at the beginning, I'm confused why you would call this guy average, the date okay, and actually want to go out with him again.
4: Yeah. Aren't most first dates just good?
2: Yeah.
4: Not great
2: so it's
4: anyways.
2: Kind of successful then.
4: Yeah.
1: I think we need to hear more of the story. So tell us about how you and Luke met and what you did for your date.
5: Yeah. I mean, he's a good dude. He has a good job. He works in pharmaceutical industry, and I don't work in the same industry, but I know people who work in it, and kind of I have some clients that kind of work in it, so like we connected, we had something to talk about.
3: Is that how you guys met, through mutual friends, or did you meet him online?
5: Yeah, no, we met on a dating app.
3: Okay.
5: And we figured out that we live in the same part of town.
2: Good.
5: There's a kind of popular brewery, so we decided to kind of just head there since it was close to both of us.
3: Oh, yeah.
2: All sounds normal.
3: Yep.
2: Really good.
3: Yeah. Average.
2: Yep. Trying to avoid that word, but.
1: Yeah. How did the brewery go?
5: It was nice. Like, we chatted. We had stuff to talk about. You know, it didn't blow me away, but. That's okay.
3: Yeah.
2: I mean, like, what you mean by that is, like, he checked all the boxes, got a good job, easy convo, but nothing, like, stood out is what you're trying to say.

0: Oh, no, it was pretty normal, and I think so normal that it kind of made me hesitate after. I didn't reach out to him other than like, thank you for the date, but I didn't set anything up afterwards.
1: Isn't just a quick thank you for the date like a sign that you don't want anymore?
2: It depends, I would say. Because I'm like, oh my God, thank you, that was awesome. But I guess that's hard to read over text.
3: Right. I mean, was he responding back to you and trying to initiate a second date?
0: Yeah, he did ask me out, and I kind of left him on read.
2: Oh.
1: So how long ago was that?
0: This was 2 weeks ago.
1: Okay.
2: So why are you talking to us?
3: What's happened since then?
2: Yeah.
0: Okay, so there was a weird thing that happened, and so that's why I wanted to chat. So
2: Ooh.
0: after that, I was a little unclear about Luke, and I went on a different date the following week, and we went to the same brewery. Guess who was there?
1: Oh my God, Luke
2: No.
1: was also there on a date?
0: Luke was also there on a date.
3: No.
2: On a date
4: That's
2: again.
4: funny. So awkward.
2: Boba, I mean, yeah, awkward, but he's not doing anything wrong.
1: No,
2: But
1: nobody's doing anything.
4: No,
1: I
4: they're
1: want to
4: both
1: see
4: just like,
1: she just ghosted
4: she didn't
1: him,
4: care
1: dude,
4: that
1: and
4: much.
1: now
4: I
1: she's back at the same brewery with a new date.
3: Yeah.
2: Oh my
3: What was the
2: God.
3: interaction between you two like? Was there an interaction?
0: Yeah, I mean, we saw each other. We just kind of like waved, and I told the date, it was just a friend of mine.
2: Awkward
1: Oh, that's
2: wave or
1: good.
2: smiley?
0: Yeah, a little awkward.
1: So wait, did you think he was cuter when he was sitting with another girl?
2: They always are.
1: I mean, honestly.
0: Yeah, I mean, to be honest, I was kind of like, oh.
4: Well, I'm guessing your date didn't go that good.
2: You're
4: on the
2: like
4: phone with
2: looking
4: us.
2: Over.
3: Yeah, that's a good
2: Like,
3: point, Alexis. How was the date with the new guy?
0: Fine. Nice.
2: Just
1: Yeah.
2: okay.
1: Okay. We'll call him in 2 weeks after this is
2: Yeah.
1: over.
3: Okay.
2: Okay's
1: Kidding, I'm
2: bad.
3: Clearly, you were eyeing Luke over in the corner with his other date, and something was happening with you emotionally.
0: Well, I think I also didn't have anything to compare it with. I'm kind of new back into the dating pool.
1: Okay.
0: And Luke was the first person I had dated.
3: At that particular brewery.
1: It's like when you're in a competition and you have to go first, and the judges score you lower because they don't know what else is coming up next. They want to leave some room.
3: Yeah.
2: He may have been the best.
1: Yeah.
3: True.
1: But then he got screwed in the judging, you know?
3: Is that
2: I
3: how you
2: see.
3: felt?
0: Maybe I did that to him.
3: Yeah. Jump to conclusions. Okay. So where is your head at now with Luke and this new guy?
0: The new guy was kind of whatever, and it made me think that Luke might be a good match, actually. So I ended up texting him.
3: Well,
1: Oh, wait.
3: Luke was also whatever, but he's less whatever.
1: Wait, wait, wait. So you texted Luke?
0: Yeah. So I texted him, was just like, haha, that was funny. Just like kind of laughed it off, made a joke, and then said that we should hang out again.
1: Oh.
0: And he has not responded.
1: Yeah, because you didn't respond to him when he said that.
0: I know, but now. Maybe
1: We could
0: I don't
1: give it a
0: know.
1: try.
2: Sounds like you want what you can't have, and it's not like
3: Exactly.
2: you can't have him though. That's the thing.
3: Well, we don't know. Maybe Luke has moved on. Maybe Luke actually did have a good time
4: Yeah,
3: with the new girl
2: the
3: that
2: new
3: he
2: girl.
3: was
4: I'm
3: with
4: afraid
3: and
4: of.
0: I don't know. I don't know.
1: Okay.
3: Okay.
2: Okay.
1: I hope you were like laughing a lot and looking like you were having lots of fun on your other date.
3: But not too much fun, or else Luke will be like, oh, she really is having a great time with that other
1: I'm
3: guy.
1: I'm kind of joking.
3: Oh,
1: Jeff. Yeah.
3: But
2: you're
3: see,
2: jealous already?
3: I don't know. Like,
2: Oh,
3: why are you
2: laughing more
3: why are you having more
2: that
3: fun
2: guy?
3: with me? Anyway, who says dating plays mind games on everybody?
2: Yeah, right.
3: Not I. So we're going to come back. We're going to call this good, not great guy Luke and hopefully convince him to give you a second chance.
2: Yes.
1: We won't use that as his nickname, we promise.
4: No.
3: We'll come up with something better.
0: Thank
3: And do
0: you.
3: it with your second date update right after this. Hold on.

0: same.
1: 1017 The Beach. Brooke and Jeffrey in the mornings. Second date update.
2: What's the famous saying? You don't have to outrun the bear. You just have to outrun the other guy.
3: Yep.
2: And that's kind of how our listener Abby decided she likes a dude named Luke. Because she went on two average dates with two average guys. But it wasn't until after she met the second one she realized, actually, maybe guy number one, Luke, was slightly better. I pick him instead.
4: Who's the bear in this analogy?
5: I don't really get how that works.
3: I think she's the bear.
2: Brooke, obviously you're the bear. Okay?
4: The bear.
2: And you're going to maul the slower man.
4: No. I always take the weakest link.
2: You always do. Yeah. But that's how Abby ended up here, looking for another chance with guy number one. But who knows, maybe after this she'll change her mind again and next week we'll be calling average guy number two. Do you want us to keep a spot open for you, Abby, next week just in case?
6: No, I'm going to stick with Luke.
4: All right.
3: We'll just give her a day, like average week Sundays.
2: Yeah.
3: We'll have to come in on the weekends.
2: A whole lineup of average men for you to choose from.
4: I think it's pretty understanding, though. Like, you're back into the dating world. You kind of want to see what's out there a little bit. And it just happened to be your very first one was better than you realized.
5: Yeah.
2: But that's a big danger of playing the field right now in modern dating, is there always seems to be a better option on the other side
4: of
2: the fence for
4: weeks,
2: you.
4: It was 2 weeks, Jeff. It hasn't been forever.
2: I'm just saying, what's wrong to committing to the first man who approaches you?
5: That could backfire. Pretty badly, actually.
2: Okay. Yeah. Abby, maybe you keep that as an option for the next guy you meet, okay?
6: Okay.
2: Okay. For now, we'll focus on Luke and see if he picks up the phone. I'm going to dial his number right now.
7: Hello?
2: Hey, is this Luke?
7: Who's this?
2: My name is Jeff. I'm on a radio show called Brooke and Jeffrey in the Morning.
4: Hey, Luke. Whole show's here.
3: What up, Luke?
7: This is real.
4: This is real life.
3: Our listeners are asleep right now. We're all in your dreams.
4: Is this real?
2: Yeah, dude. You're on the radio right now. Is that okay?
7: I mean, it depends on what you need from me, but sure.
2: Well,
3: understandable.
2: All we want to do is gently pry into your personal life.
4: Oh. What a sell, Jeff.
2: Is that okay?
5: Yeah. Sounds fun.
4: Yeah.
2: It's more fun than it sounds. It's a segment we do called Second Date Update.
7: Okay.
4: You're the bear. You're the bear in this analogy right now, Jeff, just so you know.
5: This is the analogy.
3: Okay. Yeah.
7: What's going on?
2: This is a segment where we try to help listeners with their dating life. If they've gone out with somebody and they're not getting a call back, we can try and help figure out the reason why. And the girl who reached out to us about you is Abby. You went out with her like 2 weeks ago?
7: Yeah. Okay.
4: Okay. Are you upset with Abby?
7: I'm not that upset anymore.
4: Okay.
7: I mean,
4: that makes sense.
3: But you were?
7: Well, yeah. Did she tell you what happened?
2: Yeah, I'm assuming.

0: assuming you're talking about when you two ran into each other again, like a week later at the same brewery.
1: Oh, really?
2: Yeah.
1: I think he's talking about the text messages that she didn't answer.
3: I mean, both were gut punches.
0: Okay.
3: Yeah. But
0: we're trying to do some investigative digging on Abby's behalf because she's the last person that texted you and you haven't responded to her.
3: Now, how she didn't respond to me first.
1: Okay. So it is one of those make her feel what you felt moment.
0: I told you, mind games not involved in dating at all.
3: I mean, she might be upset too because of the guy. Like, is she upset because of the. I mean, I talked to the guy in the bathroom.
1: Wait, what?
0: What guy?
2: Oh, her guy? Like her date?
3: Yeah, I ran into the guy in the bathroom, like the guy she was on the date with. And
0: oh.
2: She didn't tell us that. Yeah.
1: Dude.
2: She knows that.
1: What happened? What did you say?
3: I mean, I just told him the truth. You know, I told him if you go on a nice date, she's going to ghost you probably.
1: Oh.
4: Why would you say that?
1: Oh, you are mad.
0: What happened to you?
1: He got ghosted.
3: Yeah, why wouldn't I tell the guy the truth? I didn't go in there to tell him. He just happened to be there.
4: But he didn't ask you.
1: I know, but you would have appreciated it if somebody did that for you.
3: It was more of a bro code kind of thing. It wasn't...
0: Okay, you warned this other guy that he was going to run into problems with Abby if he...
3: Not problems, just ghosting.
1: Well, it's not. It doesn't even matter because she's not interested in that guy.
2: She's ghosting him.
1: Like honestly,
0: she's literally ghosting him. Like, like he warned.
1: I don't know. I don't know if she responded to him or not. But like, she doesn't like that guy. She likes you.
2: Yeah.
3: Does she really? Come on.
1: Yeah, she texted you and asked you to go out.
0: I mean, the whole reason that she reached out to our show to call you was because there is genuine interest in what you two had going on.
2: Yeah.
3: Oh, I thought she was just upset because of what I told the guy. I thought she knew that.
0: Well, it didn't sound like she was upset because she didn't bring that up to us. I don't even think she knows that happened.
2: Yeah, I don't know.
3: Yeah, I guess, I mean, he didn't say anything.
0: Well, here's the thing. Now she does know about it because the way this works is we have Abby quietly listening on the other line waiting to talk to you.
3: Hey, Lou. You're telling me.
1: That's her.
0: Yeah, that
1: that's
0: was,
1: her look.
0: That was Abby.
1: That's Abby. Say hi.
3: Are you joking right now?
0: No.
1: No.
0: I'm sorry.
2: I feel like it, but it's real.
0: But why don't you talk to her?
2: This is real, by the way.
3: He's on the phone.
0: Yeah, that's her.
5: Hi. I'm actually wondering if you're the one that's joking. Are you being serious? So you talk to my date?
2: Oh.
5: Why would you tell him that I was going to ghost him?
3: Well, didn't you ghost him?
5: I mean, I haven't exactly.
2: What happened to me? It's such a bad, like, stumble.
1: I mean, Abby, he obviously told them that because that's what you did to him.
5: Okay, but I mean, first of all, it's none of, no offense, Luke, it's not, that's not your business. And I would do it because I'm interested in going out with you again.
1: Oh.
3: I have to ask, are you planning on seeing him again? I guess not, because you're calling on the radio about me?
5: No, I'm not going to see this other guy. And yeah, I reached out to the radio because... Look, like, I'm new to this, and I liked you, and I get a lot of messages on the dating apps, and I'm not, like, saying that to, like, toot my own horn, but I'm realizing that a good first date doesn't always have to be, like, sparkles and magic and great, and I think it's a great building block, and so I was interested in you.
2: Aww.
3: I mean, that's nice, but, like, if you're ghosting him again, this is a pattern.
1: What?
2: No, if she sees him on a date with someone else, she'll text him again.
1: She's only been in the dating world two weeks. I mean, I don't know if she's even been in it long enough to be a pattern.
4: You learn not to ghost eventually. Like,
3: hey, you know what? That's true, I guess. You seem sincere about it.
2: Yeah.
0: Okay, I mean, there's kind of an awkwardness happening between you two. Is this what the conversation on your guys' date was like? Because now I can kind of understand what you were saying.
2: Yeah, there's
0: like,
2: some ups, there's some downs.
0: Yeah.
1: It was nice.
2: Okay, yeah.
0: Like, I'm having an okay time.
1: I mean, you could at least tell him that you're not ghosting him anymore because this cancels out that ghost
4: moment. You texted
1: him
4: and called him.
1: Yeah.
0: So go ahead, Abby.
5: I mean, look, like, I'm realizing some things here. I should write this other guy and just say, thank you, I don't think it's a good fit.
1: That's good.
4: Yeah.
1: Look at that. Learning from mistakes.
5: Yeah. I am genuine. I'm being honest here.
2: What do you think of that, bro?
0: Do you believe her, Luke?
3: I believe her. I think my expectations are still going to be low if that's okay with you.
1: Oh,
2: it should be.
0: Aw, what a romantic thing to say.
1: I think that's always so good. I would love low expectations.
4: True.
2: Yeah, for real.
0: I expect absolutely nothing from you going forward, and I want that.
1: Aww. you can impress him with anything.
0: Yeah. So
2: guys, I'm gonna cry.
1: Yeah.
0: I mean, now that we've set the bar,

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15: If you're a teenage boy, your mind is only thinking about one thing.
16: I'm sure you're going to say schoolwork, right?
15: It's not LeBron James in Space Jam 2.
16: Oh, it's not that either.
15: Although, so cool. That is pretty freaking sweet. And one of our listeners, though, had held this secret since he was 17 years old.
16: Ooh.
15: Something he did all in the name of helping his buddy finally hook up with his longtime crush.
16: Oh.
17: Hey.
15: But it came at a humiliating sacrifice.
17: Oh, no.
15: And you're going to hear the confession that he's held on to since his senior year of high school in a brand new mass speaker coming up at 9:10.

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1: Confession I can't take back.
0: I am...
1: The Masked Speaker.
2: Text to 78592 says, during a recent work trip, I had Subway for the very first time.
3: What?
4: Ever?
2: I'm 34 years old.
3: Crazy.
2: And the ordering process was extremely intimidating
3: for
2: someone who didn't know what the heck was going on.
3: Yeah.
4: Oh, man, they guide you pretty well.
3: Yeah. Well, if you don't have a good sandwich artist.
4: I guess
3: you're
4: right.
3: You know what
4: right.
3: I'm saying?
2: I said, at least my coworkers got a good laugh out of it. But you know what?
4: He's just doing like a ham and cheese.
2: Yeah.
3: But what bread do I choose?
2: There's so many options. I don't know. This segment features a lot of first-time confessors, and we try to make it as painless and delicious as possible for you, which is why we keep you anonymous here on The Masked Speaker. We've got a guy on the phone who wants to come clean today using Drew as his fake name.
4: Ooh.
2: So, Drew, welcome to the show.
5: Am I on?
3: Yep.
2: Yes, you
4: sure
2: are.
3: Well, we can't tell that it's you, though, so that's good news, Drew.
2: Whoever you really are, we'll never know, because the voice changer is on. You are the mass speaker. So whenever you're ready, we want to hear your confession.
5: Okay. So my senior year of high school, a friend of mine was sleeping over, and everybody was upstairs, my family, my parents and my brother, and we were downstairs, we were watching TV in the living room, playing video games. It was late, like, well after midnight.
3: And then you guys
4: like
3: had
4: prime childhood for me.
3: Pillow fight and then a little tickle fight afterwards. Is that what happened?
5: We were in high school, so.
3: So yes.
2: So yeah. Absolutely, yeah. Practice kissing on each other, I'm sure.
4: Or you're putting each other's hands in
3: He's
4: warm
3: like,
4: water.
3: Wait a minute, I didn't even get to my confession yet.
2: Yeah, no.
4: Sorry.
2: We're kidding. No, those high school sleepovers, those are like the best.
5: Yeah, like we were having a good time. And about 1 in the morning, he gets a text message, and it's from this girl, and she asks him if she could come over, and so he asks me if she can come over.
3: Oh,
4: one of these vicarious hangouts.
3: Oh, man, yeah. God, my parents were asleep. Yes, do it! Come over! Bring a sneaker in the back door.
4: It's like using you as a loophole.
2: What'd you say?
5: Well, I mean, this is my best friend, and I know this was a girl that he had been trying to hook up with for a while.
2: Okay.
4: Wingman time.
5: And I didn't want to be a bad friend and block him, so I agreed. I told him she can come over as long as they stay very, very quiet.
4: Okay.
5: So she shows up about 15 minutes later, and we're all hanging out. And so, like, me being a good wingman, I made up some excuse to leave the room so my friend could have some alone time with her.
3: Right. You had to go do the dishes, obviously.
2: Yeah.
4: Yeah, finally.
2: Well, 2 in the morning? Oh, jeez.
4: About that time.
5: The chores never end. So I go upstairs to my room, and then about a few minutes later, I start hearing some very, very loud moans.
3: Oh
2: no. Well, I mean, oh no.
4: Here we go.
5: Yes, exactly. Great news for my friend, but this is absolutely terrible news for me.
4: Or it's your parents, and it's terrible news for you.
3: Yeah.
2: I didn't even consider
3: that's a
2: that.
3: Good point.
5: Well, I check down the hall, and my parents' light flicks on, and then I hear them talking.
4: Oh, no.
2: And the noises are still coming from downstairs?
3: Dude, you better run downstairs and put an R-rated movie on as fast as you possibly can.
2: Oh, my God.
5: Well, I didn't want to get in the way of my friend, and, like, my parents, they already heard the noises, so, like, the last thing I wanted to do was for my dad to go downstairs and to find my friend hooking up with some girl in our living room.
3: Yeah, for sure.
4: Time to cause a distraction. Break all the plates.
5: Yeah. Distraction. What did I do in that moment? The only thing I could do... And, God, this is so embarrassing.
4: Is this it?
2: This is the confession.
5: So I jump on my computer in my room, and I hop on an adult website.
3: That's right. Oh, that's right.

0: What?
1: No way.
2: And I'm sure you did not know how to get onto one of those because you're only in high school.
0: Yeah, he's going through the bookmarks.
2: Yeah.
3: And so I clicked the first video and I cranked the volume up to like 100.
4: Just to drown out the noise.
3: I just let it play for like 4 minutes.
4: Oh my God.
0: That's actually really smart for a high schooler. That's very creative.
4: I definitely would just have let my friend get discovered downstairs.
2: Did your dad come in? What did he do?
3: Yeah, he walked into my room.
2: Yeah.
3: And he discovers the source of the noise. He sees me sitting at my computer.
4: Oh God.
3: And yells at me to turn it off.
2: Well, that's better than, hey, son, can I see too?
0: Yeah.
4: That's my boy.
0: He's like, why are your pants on? Yeah. Sorry.
3: So I didn't want to turn the volume down because, like, if the volume goes down and they're still moaning downstairs.
4: Yeah, yeah, yeah. Right.
3: So I start yelling at my dad, like, why are you walking in on me? Like, this is my room.
0: Oh. Maybe your buddy can hear you downstairs. Dude, give him a tip.
2: The guilt. The guilt you must have.
3: My dad ends up going back into his room, and I check downstairs, and everything eventually just kind of stopped.
4: Yeah.
0: Well, oh, my gosh.
2: I mean, they're in high school. It's not going to be.
0: Yeah.
4: It's in a marathon sesh.
2: Yeah.
3: But, like, my parents never found out what really happened.
2: Yeah, they just think that you were into some weird stuff real early.
4: Dude, you were your friend's hero that night.
0: No, for real.
3: I jumped on a grenade for him.
4: Seriously.
3: We're still friends. We're still friends, and we still talk about it to this day.
2: Did he ever return the favor, like help you hook up with anybody or?
3: No, actually he hasn't.
0: Hey, keep it in your back pocket. You never know.
2: Yeah. He does owe you one.
4: Well, thank you for confessing, Drew. And text in to 78592. If you have a confession you've been holding on to, we'll hide your identity, mask your voice, and make you our next mass speaker. Your phone tap's coming up right after this.

0: Brooke is a woman of many talents.
1: Yeah.
0: I'm struggling to think of one right now, but I know there's many.
2: There's some.
3: She knows how to put food together.
4: I can tap dance.
0: Well,
1: yeah.
0: Okay.
4: Look at that.
0: Yeah. But one talent that she definitely does not possess, and I don't mean this in a negative way at all, bro.
4: I'm sure you never
0: It's just the way it is. She cannot pull off any voices, impersonations, or accents.
4: Yeah, accents are hard for me. It's like, I'm also not good at foreign languages. I feel like it's a hearing issue for me.
3: Yeah, there's like an ear for
4: I can't take what my brain wants it to say and get it to come out of my mouth.
3: That's the hardest part.
0: Brooke has so much personality naturally, there's no room for any extras to fit in.
3: That's a good way to put it.
0: And so today, we have her do a lot of accents.
4: Yeah. I don't know that I want you guys to hear this.
0: The thing is, if you're interviewing for a job, you need to sound smart.
4: Uh-huh.
0: And how do you instantly sound smart? By talking in a foreign accent.
4: Yeah.
0: Duh. So we're going to see if Brooke can pull it off in your phone tap.
4: Are we really going to air it?
0: We're doing it.
4: Oh, God.
0: Right now.
5: It's a Brooke and Jeffrey phone tap on 101.7 The Beach.
6: Hello?
7: Hello, good day to you, ma'am. Is this Julie P***?
6: It is. Who is this?
7: Yes, this is Sandrine Mugglestone. I have an appointment to interview for the vacant operations manager position.
6: I'm sorry.
7: Did you get my resume that I sent over?
6: Your what?
7: My resume? Natalie? Yes, Natalie sent over my resume.
6: Oh, you're the person that Natalie referred to me. I see. I'm sorry, I just have your name on here as being Sandy Stone.
7: Oh, well, I like to use my full birthright name when talking in an interview.
6: Sure. I'm a little surprised by your accent. Natalie didn't mention where you were from.
7: Oh, this old accent, yes. I'm just a regular Margaret Thatcher, wouldn't you say?
6: I mean, yeah, I guess so. You're both English sounding.
7: My family's from a small village, a quaint place. You've probably never heard of it. The Kensington up in Crumpetsville Grove.
6: Which is where again?
7: You know, it's just yonder, down the bolded path of the Hershire.
6: I have no idea what you're saying.
7: They say the more names, the smarter the people are in the village.
6: Do they say that?
7: Yes.
6: Okay.
7: They do.
6: I'm sorry, this sounds very silly. Like, I feel like this is all kind of made up.
8: Oi, crikey! You got me.
6: Whoa, wait. Did you just change your accent? Like, is that a totally different accent?
8: Mate, you found me out.
6: What?
8: Sorry I fibbed a little bit there. I'm really from the land down under.
6: Are you from Australia?
8: Ah, Sheila, you're a smart one. Yeah, studies show that Aussies have the highest intelligence out of any nation, well, outside of Japan.
6: Okay. Oi. I didn't know that, but I you know, it's not really relevant.
8: Well, we could tussle in a bush about it, but we don't need to.
6: Okay, I don't know what you're talking about, but you definitely don't sound Australian either. Like, I don't know what's going on.
8: That's probably my grandpappy from Ireland coming through.
6: Okay.
8: You know, I spent a lot of time with him as a wee lass, and I flow in and out of different accents. But you know what they say, the more languages you speak, the smarter you are.
6: You're only speaking one language.
8: Oh, well, goodness.
6: I'm sorry, I don't have time for this.
8: Well, it's just that when Natalie recommended the position, she said you were looking for someone who has, you know, the skills with the people and knows a lot about different cultures.
6: I never said any of that to her. I just said I needed someone who could handle the job, like who had the experience and was smart.
8: Well, you know us Irish. We drink so much because, you know, we got to kill some of the brain cells. We have too many. We're that smart. Can you believe
6: it? Are you drunk right now?
8: Perhaps, but, you know, I can still function.
6: Okay.
8: Higher than the average. That's the genetics from Grandpappy.
6: I'm going to have to go.
8: Don't go.
6: Oh,
8: are you sure you're just not intimidated by my Australian, Irish, British, Scottish accent?

0: No, there's nothing intimidating about it. I just, it's really hard to listen to, and I don't want to talk to you anymore.
1: Okay, well, maybe you'd be more impressed if I used my dumb radio voice, and I told you this was a prank phone call.
0: Oh, my God.
1: I'm so sorry. 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
0: Oh, no. I truly thought that you were a drunk, crazy person.
1: No. Well, I may be that. 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
0: I thought I was going to have to, like, call the police or something because you sounded so insane.
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0: Oh, my.
1: I'm really going to work on that. 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
0: I don't think it's going to help. 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

0: I guess it's true. People will pay to watch anyone take their clothes off these days.
1: Nope.
0: Especially if they're any kind of semi-celebrity.
1: All right, which D-lister are we talking about today?
0: Brooke and Jeffrey in the morning. Yeah. Brooke, do you want to make the announcement?
1: No? Let me take my jacket off, boys, but not before you pay.
2: Yeah. Brooke's got an OF now.
0: No, as you probably heard, Lauren Efford, a.k.a. Pumpkin, daughter of Mama June and sister of reality star Honey Boo Boo, has joined OnlyFans recently.
1: Yeah.
2: I know some of those words.
1: I did bring a picture of
0: Pumpkin so that you could kind of remember what she looks. She's like a side character on the show.
3: Girl. Kind of remember her.
1: You should not wear orange when your nickname has been Pumpkin. I'm just saying.
0: She's leaning in, but things are going extraordinarily well for her.
1: Oh my God.
0: Right now, she's making at least, and this is her minimum, at least $15,000 per day.
1: Oh.

0: on OnlyFans. That's about $500,000 a month.
1: Dang.
2: So all you need to do is have a reality show first. And then you can make that type of money.
0: Not even that's true. Have a sibling have a reality show.
2: Yeah, good point.
1: Adjacent reality show.
0: And why is she doing it? I mean, come on, guys.
2: Money?
0: We know it's not for the money.
2: No,
0: she claims it's all about her kids.
2: That's not the response that we need to hear, Pumpkin. Let's not lie.
0: It's for the kids. Now, I'm going to read you this quote from her, and hopefully it'll stop all the obvious judgment and bitterness that I'm feeling from the room. This is from Pumpkin, quote, "It's not just about the money. It's being able to provide for my kids such a better lifestyle. I'm able to never miss a school event. Yeah. I'm at every single field trip, every single soccer game with orange slices and pork rinds for all the children."
1: Do
2: you added the pork rinds? She did not say that.
0: She even had her PT Cruiser custom wrapped with her OnlyFans branding and contact info
1: on.
0: Smart.
2: Does someone still own a PT Cruiser?
0: She does. Imagine that car pulling up to her kid's soccer practice.
1: Not for long. She's going to buy a new one now she's making all the money.
0: Pumpkin says her mom and Honey Boo Boo are both supportive, and they're encouraging everyone to go sign up and watch the sister of a D-lister from an old reality show in the early 2000s take her clothes off.
2: This is why we don't need to try so hard on this show. Like, people don't want quality content,
1: Jeff.
2: Just
1: sitting here naked right now.
0: Yeah, we really should. It does beg the question, though, will Honey Boo Boo ever sign up herself?
3: My dollar makes me holler, Honey Boo Boo.
2: We knew her as a child.
0: She was hollering for dollars back then. Just imagine now. Jose's ready and waiting. Anyway, let's get into the shock dollar question of the day with the man who's going to be setting up our Brooke and Jeffrey OF account very soon, our digital producer, Jake.
4: The website just crashed.
2: Is that why he grew that mustache?
4: Had to get that in, didn't you, Brooke? Well, on this day in 1968, the world's first clown college officially opened in Venice, Florida.
1: Interesting.
4: Finally giving people with enormous shoes and questionable career goals somewhere to get an education.
1: Dude, please tell me you got pied during the graduation ceremony.
0: Had to be.
4: Well, back then in clown college, you could take courses like Juggling Babies 101, Balloon Animal Anatomy, and the philosophy of pie to the face ballistics.
1: They're the angles.
2: That's physics.
4: But while clown college may be gone today, since it closed in 1997, its famed alumni are everywhere in movies, TV shows, fast food commercials, and even our own nightmares. And that's why today we're testing your knowledge of the world's most renowned red-nosed weirdos during a special Clown Around and Find Out edition of Plenty of 20. Now, you'll say a number 1 through 20. I'll describe an iconic face-painted balloon jockey from the past, and you just have to name them to stay in the game. We'll start with the woman who falls for the flower squirt gag every time.
0: Not again.
4: That's Alexis.
1: I just want to smell the flower.
2: So sneaky. 9.
4: Alexis, this creepy clown terrorized audiences in a very successful 2017 horror movie, which made more than $700 million worldwide. Tell me the name of the film and the clown.
5: Okay, what's his name?
2: We're only considering it 2017. It also came out in the late 80s or 90s.
1: It's a classic.
4: No one was alive back then. Back to Alexis.
5: Brooke. I don't know his name, though.
1: I feel like if you heard it, you'd be like, that's it.
5: Yeah.
2: Based on a book, just saying.
5: Not
4: no one reads. Alexis, please, an answer.
5: Stuff. Charlie the Clown.
4: Charlie from It. No, Alexis, I'm sorry. It was the movie. The clown's name is Pennywise.
5: Oh,
1: duh. Yeah, once you hear it. Yeah.
4: The sequel came out 2 years later. Brooke, we're over to you. 9 is off the board.
2: Oh, a clown's lucky number is 14.
4: Interesting. I don't want to ask why.
1: I was going to say, is it?
4: Why so serious is a line that came from a villain in a 2008 superhero movie that made more than $1 billion worldwide. Mm-hmm. Who says it?
2: Why so serious? I feel like you're talking about the Joker from the Batman series.
1: That's so good. I didn't think of that.
2: I think it's the Dark Knight, and I'm pretty sure it's the Joker.
4: Yes, that's correct. Ledger's performance became one of the most acclaimed comic book movie performances ever, earning him an Oscar.
1: Rest in peace.
4: I wonder where he put it. All right.

0: Jose, we're 1-for-2. Brooke got hers right. We're over to you. 9 and 14 are off the board.
1: Let's go. Lucky number 7.
0: Ooh, this is lucky. You like The Simpsons, right, Jose?
1: I love The Simpsons.
0: Well, this question isn't about the famous clown.
1: Oh!
0: The one I need you to name became the face of an entire industry beginning in the 1960s, and his catchphrase for years was, "Who's your friend?" What clown am I talking about?
1: But it has nothing to do with The Simpsons?
0: No, I just know you like The Simpsons.
2: Oh.
1: Okay.
2: Simpsons.
3: Misdirection.
1: Okay, 1960s.
2: Oh, you know this, Jose.
1: If it was like Ronald McDonald, it'd be like, who else was a famous clown? Do I get any more hints?
4: Brooke's grandpa, wasn't he a clown?
0: Oh, yeah. Don't get her started,
2: grandpa,
0: please. We don't have time.
2: Oh, sorry. Not a clown. Okay, our family friend Spongy is the clown.
1: Go Ronald McDonald.
0: That's correct,
1: Jose.
0: Yeah.
1: Yeah. That was right.
0: Yes.
1: Hey.
0: You nailed it. The one clown you had, you nailed.
1: That. I literally didn't know.
0: All right, Jeffrey, we're over to you.
3: I'll go too.
0: The Insane Clown Posse has a devoted fan base known for face paint, throwing yogurt at concerts, and calling themselves a name that sounds like a rejected Pokemon character. What are these fans called?
1: Oh, that's a good question.
2: Alexis would never know this.
1: Yeah, I know this one.
2: I thought you were almost one of these when you were in high school, though.
1: I didn't see that.
3: We just did the face painting.
1: Yeah, spiked hair.
3: Is it like the honkers?
2: You have no
3: idea. The honkettes.
2: Okay.
3: Big feet finders.
2: What are you going with?
3: Oh, wait. It was kind of sexy in name. Like gigolos.
0: Oh, no.
3: Juggalos.
1: Yeah.
0: Go with juggalos?
3: I actually like gigolos, but I'm going to go with juggalos.
2: You got there?
0: The yogurt they eat is Faye. The soda they drink is Faygo, and they are called the Juggalos.
1: What?
0: Term has become an entire subculture around Insane Clown Posse, complete with its own music, festivals, slang. They even have a wrestling promotion. And after that, doing this math, Alexis has lost today's 20 of 20.
3: And that means Alexis is going to be getting shocked, and somebody wanted to hear the song Bad Guy by Billie Eilish.
2: So you're a tough guy, like a really rough guy, just can't get enough guy, chest always so puffed guy.
5: Thank God that train wreck's over, but if you want to hear it, find it on our socials at Brooke and Jeffrey.
1: Woo!
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1: I got that summertime sadness. 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
1: It is Jackson Blue, first caller of the day. 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
1: September 1st, coming up. The NFL season starts next Wednesday. Labor Day is this coming Monday. Thank God, a three-day weekend. And then it feels like we never get another day off for the rest of our lives, so enjoy it. And make a request right now. 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I work for you.
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2: Dang, September 1st. Hello, it is Jackson Blue. We're coming towards the end of summer. Ugh, I hate even saying that. I just saw a statistic about teenagers and summer jobs. We all used to have them, but now, I guess modern times, only 1 in 3 teenagers has a summer job now, which would probably be your first job. So let's talk about our first jobs. Did you have a really bad first job?
3: Because, you know, you don't even know what you're doing at that point, so they just give you some random

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1: We're talking about our bad first jobs. Hello, it is Jackson Blue. My first job was as a waiter at Friendly's, where I gave away so many free happy ending sundaes to get bigger tips. I know that's probably illegal. What was your first job?
2: I had a job cleaning a convenience store that was also a deli. Every week, I would have to clean out the grease trap. It was the most disgusting thing and the worst smell. Nobody would come near me while I was doing it. They all ran. I was in the eighth grade.
3: Oh, you poor thing, and you probably didn't have a boyfriend until at least senior year.
1: Oh my gosh, I think you leaked grease.

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1: Okay, bye.
0: Bye. I'm stuck in an invisible box right now. 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
1: They wish and I wish and I wish and I wish and they wishing on me. 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

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She say, do you love me? I tell her only partly. I only

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0: Oh, hey, well, happy birthday! 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

0: 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Confessional Tuesday. It's Jackson Blue. Tell me something you wouldn't want your mom to know.
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0: 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Black Street Productions. We out, we out, ride. We out, we out, we
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1: I just read a news story about a dude whose house was on fire and he ran in to save his most prized possession. His ribs that were cooking in the oven. 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And then he couldn't even go back in to wash his hands because, you know, the house was on fire.

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1: I am Jackson Blue, dumbstruck about this guy who went back into his burning house to save his ribs that were cooking in the oven. 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
2: My Louis Vuitton.
1: Is it a real Louis?
2: Of course. I have like five of them. I would save every single one of my babies. There's Deborah and there's Johnny.
1: Are you making that up?
2: No, but I name them after the ex that bought me all the Louis Vuitton. So there's, you know, reminiscence.

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1: Kat is on the phone. 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
1: Man, they have dumbified this studio for me. The songs all basically play themselves on this computer here. I just have to click a mouse every once in a while I'm in the studio here. And coming up next, I hit the gigantic play button, which is labeled in red, to get the shout-outs on the radio. They've made things very simple for me here. I think we're only a few weeks away from a humanoid robot being in here moving my lips for me. That would be really nice. And punching me in the stomach so air comes out my mouth. Make your shout-outs. They're coming up next. 833-584-1234.

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1: Big shout out to Sydney and Nick who are out there driving around, singing along to the radio. 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
1: I'm still shaking my head about this dude on the news who went back into a burning fire to save his ribs that were cooking in the oven. 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

0: Michigan, and then I'll see you back here tomorrow for the midweek soiree. Come back for the Wednesday show. Hi, Jackson Blue. Please send all of my love to Garrett. His birthday is later this week.
1: Happy birthday!
0: And we're going to do it up big. Get ready, Garrett. I love you. Signed, Ella. Going out to Garrett from Ella. It's the request of love. And

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1: This is the TJ Show, and look at that, a brand new month. It's Tuesday, September 1st, 2026. J-Bo, do you miss August?
2: No. Well, this is good. I don't really miss things. I try to enjoy it when I'm in it and then keep it moving.
1: You know, we just started 2026. We're now two-thirds of the way through it. Good. We're making progress. We get another day. This is all good news. Hello, Kenny.
3: Hi.
1: Hi, Heather.
4: What up?
1: Got some messages here.
5: I am Kane from Charleston, South Carolina.
1: Thank you for listening, Kane.
5: And I called last year going into my first day of my new school during December.
1: Oh, look at that.
5: And I don't know if you guys remember me, but...
1: Do we remember Kane?
2: What's up, man? It's been a minute.
1: How's it going, bro?
4: I remember the name Kane, but...
1: Yeah,
3: like it was yesterday.
5: Yeah. I just wanted to say hi.
1: Well, hi.
5: And... Yeah.
1: Hi and yeah. Well, yeah, hi and yeah.
2: I'm assuming you're going into another school year. That's good.
1: Yeah, very exciting times.
5: And I enjoy listening to your show.
1: Thank you.
5: An interesting thing about me is that I like to go fishing.
1: Good.
5: Okay, right. Bye.
2: Nice.
1: Yeah, keep
2: me
1: fishing.
2: Too. I like fishing.
1: It's a skill that all of us should have. With the way, believe it or not, and I don't say this to scare anyone, not that anyone's looking for this other than me, especially in this room, but I was at Costco. And I was like, oh, cool, they got a new pallet of tinned fish, my favorite brand, the sardines.
2: Right.
1: And I thought, okay, well, you know, I'll get one and then I'll grab some more the next time I'm here. They weren't there the next time I was there. Like, the whole pallet wiped out. And I'm looking around the store going, they must have moved this. Like, maybe they're on sale. I'm looking around. I start Googling it. Apparently, when these things get delivered to Costco, there are certain people that are buying up a lot of tinned fish. I'm like, is there something going on that I don't know? I don't like that.
2: The same people that, like, have bunkers...
4: Preppers.
1: Yeah.
2: They have like shelves full of food in their basement.
1: Well, the next time that they restore one of those pallets, because there's a certain brand that I love, I'm going to find the people that are stuffing them in their cart. I'm going to try to interview them.
4: Are you going to like hide behind the other tin fish?
1: Yes, and I'm going to go, hey!
2: Are you not one of those people?

0: No, I don't hoard food. I learned during the pandemic. That's not a good thing. People were buying way more than their share.
1: Yeah. And other people actually needed it.
0: Yes. Yeah, and the people can't get it. I mean, toilet paper was the obvious one. Mm-hmm. I was like, what am I supposed to do now? There's no toilet paper.
2: Get
0: I figured
2: a tushy.
0: It out. Yeah, well, there you go.
1: Yeah, you take it from your job. I mean, or that.
0: But where do they get their toilet paper from? It's a never-ending cycle.
1: Not my problem. They'll figure it out.
0: Well, anyway, we got a lot of back-to-school happening. I hope you're happy about going back to school. I had a hard time with that. You did like going back to school.
1: Oh, yeah. No, I really enjoyed school.
0: Kenny, you were a star student.
2: Yeah, and today is first day of classes at Hogwarts. School for witches and wizards.
1: Good to know. Harry Potter holiday
2: for me. Oh, I care.
0: I'm you wonder why would Kenny know that? Well, he's got a Harry Potter tattoo.
2: Yeah.
0: There's something
1: that
0: weird.
1: Says
2: November 1st
1: a lot.
2: Is a big day.
3: Supremus Dorcas.
0: Is that the name? Yes. Okay. It's are you guys spell. Ready to do this?
1: Yes, sir.
0: Okay, here we go. We're gonna give out the phone number. We always love making sure that you have the phone number. 877 Radio TJ. You'll either catch us in the studio or you

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0: TJ show, and when it's not a bill, it is fun to go to the mailbox still.
1: It is.
0: But it's usually filled with bills.
1: That and junk mail.
0: I have a whole bin. You know, like the huge storage bins?
1: Yeah.
0: Filled with junk.
1: I'm at the point where I'm starting to write, like, send to sender or return to sender.
0: I got a stamp.
1: I'm like, oh, yeah, you're going to pay for this twice. I'm tired of you sending me this nonsense.
0: You know, they sell stamps on Amazon, and I stamp stuff that's not mine, and I do send it back.
1: I need to buy one of those.
0: It's great.
1: I've been writing it a lot lately.
0: Well, they send me stuff of, like, the previous owner that I should not be getting.
1: Yeah. Same.
2: Yeah, I was going to say, quick question. I got a bunch of stuff for someone in my mailbox. What do I do with that? Do I go to the back to the
0: return to sender stamp?
2: I don't have one. Do I just
1: Just write return to sender and doesn't live here or whatever, and then give it back to the post guy.
0: Okay, right, and eventually the post person gets annoyed enough that they go, oh, I'm not going to mess with this
1: yeah,
0: guy.
1: Yeah, they stop leaving the mail.
2: Because I was just going to throw it out, but then my husband was like, you can't just throw out someone else's mail. I was like, I can't?
0: I don't think you can.
2: Oh, okay.
0: Well, I'm bringing this up because I got a little package waiting for me. I'm very excited about this. This is from Lisa Miller. In Minneapolis, there is a bookstore, Inkwell Booksellers. Somebody had the genius idea to set up an old school vending machine, and you put quarters in, and for a dollar, you get a piece of local art.
1: Mm-hmm.
0: So you may remember I mailed her quarters, cost me way too much money to do that.

0: I should have just done the singles, but they were the quarters. Anyway, we got the art here. Would you guys like your art piece?
1: I would love it.
0: This says, thanks for your interest, for caring about Love 105. Oh, yeah, we're on Love 105 in Minneapolis.
2: Yeah, nice.
0: Pen out of ink. Oh, yeah, look at that. She was writing P.S. Pen running out of ink, and it was running out as she was writing. What a great thing to capture on a card.
2: She's okay. Silly.
0: So who wants the Pikachu?
2: Oh, I do, because I want to give it to my husband.
1: What are our options?
2: If that's cool.
1: To lay everything out.
0: This is a canvas with, it's got like a leaf on it, like a celery leaf.
1: Oh, that's cool.
0: You want that?
1: Yeah, sure.
0: All right. That's yours. That, I was hoping to take that one.
1: Just take it.
0: And then there's, this is interesting.
2: Oh, that's pretty.
0: This is very pretty. It's like a wax paper with colored pencil. Can you imagine this? If I could do this
1: I'll
0: for a dollar.
1: I'll take that one, actually. You can take
2: the
1: celery.
2: Yeah, that's really pretty.
0: Now I wish I would have got that
2: one. Look, they made it to make it look like a Polaroid almost.
1: Yeah, that's really cool.
0: That is very clever. Here you go. Here's your Pikachu.
2: Oh, yeah, I'm gonna give it to my husband.
0: Okay, Kenny, I'm gonna give you
2: cute
0: the worst one, which is just a card where somebody printed
1: art. Nothing's bad when it comes to art.
0: Somebody printed that on their computer. That can't be great. No offense to the local artist. Oh, here, I'll give you a second
2: no
0: one.
2: No offense, but your art is trash.
0: This is looks like a heart with an eye in it.
3: TJ, this is poetry. This isn't.
0: Oh, is that what it is?
3: Yeah, goofball.
1: Which is also art.
3: Yeah.
0: Okay, no, that's cool. I didn't read it. I should have read it. Maybe that's the most valuable one.
3: Right.
0: So, Lisa Miller, thank you for getting that art for us at
2: it's all awesome.
0: That local bookstore. We love the concept. A lot of cool things happening in local communities. We love it. This is the TJ

0: This is the TJ Show. Our news, it sounds different around here. Kenny reads through every story he can find, and then he brings us the most interesting ones. Kenny, what's happening on the planet today?
1: A new reality competition show coming to Netflix on September 23rd. This one is focused on the world of Willy Wonka and his magical chocolate factory.
0: What's it all about? How do I get on it?
1: 12 pairs of contestants compete in physical, mental, and moral challenges throughout the custom-built factory where I guess everything is edible. You see in the preview people licking walls and flowers and stuff like that.
2: Okay.
3: This is a reality TV show?
1: Yeah, it's a competition show.
4: Based, have you seen Willy Wonka?
3: Yes.
4: Yeah, it's yeah.
0: But let's just dream for a moment. Let's say the walls here were made of candy. Once one of us licked it, yeah. No one else. I mean, are you licking it?
3: No.
0: Are you taking seconds?
3: No, I'm not licking that part of the wall. Maybe another part of the wall. But the thing is that you'll forget that somebody licked that area a few months later, and then you'll lick it and pick up somebody's germs. So, how long can germs be out in the air before they stop being germy?
0: Right. Like, when does it naturally cleanse itself?
3: Right. Yeah.
0: Okay. I'm open to it.
1: So the contestants, of course, in the book and in the movie, they were competing for a lifetime supply of chocolate. According to this, they're competing for a lifetime supply of money. That amount is unclear at this point.
0: Well, they better start
4: Who's
0: talking.
4: Lifetime? That's the question.
1: Right.
3: How many walls I gotta lick?
1: But yeah. I think the biggest controversy here is that they have cloned the past Gene Wilder's voice, who played Willy Wonka in the original film, and his voice is featured in this new show as the narrator.
0: Yeah, see, this bothers me.
3: Okay.
0: Especially in this situation, because Gene passed away, 10 or so years ago?
1: Yeah, 2016.
0: So he's this incredible artist who has a deep history in the performing arts. He said, sure, the estate can do whatever they want,
1: his
0: right?
1: Surviving wife, yes.
0: But he couldn't understand that this was on the way, that one day they were going to take his voice and just use it and all of his likeness and everything to say whatever they, whoever they are on the show, want him to say. They can type it into a screen and have him say it. That feels weird.
1: Yeah, I agree with you.
3: Does his wife have a say in this? Because his wife clearly said it's okay for them to use his voice.
1: Yeah, she
3: does he have a say in what they use it for and what he says?
1: I don't know exactly, but she seems all for it. She was talking about how her husband's character in the film inspired the imaginations of millions, and now it's going to inspire millions more in a new generation. So she seems all for it.
0: Well, yeah, they always put a nice positive spin on it.
1: Yeah.
3: Of course.
0: But then I'm also trying to put myself in the position of my wife. If for some reason my voice would help my wife and my family, then honestly, what do I care? I'm gone anyway.
1: Yeah. Mm-hmm.
0: Right? Does it make a difference?
1: Yeah. And we will never know how Gene Wilder would have felt about this. Again, 10 years ago, we couldn't even imagine it.
0: Kenny, thank you for keeping us somewhat informed.
1: That's what's happening. New York City.

0: 7 The Beach. 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
1: It was just like catching up with an old boyfriend.
2: Oh, no.
3: Yeah, an old boyfriend.
1: He was my college professor, but he's like too old. 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He's like 75. Like, I don't think I would have done anything.
2: I don't think.
3: You don't think?
4: It's like his bedtime for him.
3: Oh, Kyle,
2: I'm so sorry.
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1: what? 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Who are all these people?
4: Wait, hold on, Jeff.
2: Yeah.
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5: Yeah, I missed you.
2: It's the professor.
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0: TJ Show, and one of our absolute favorite parts of the show is when you join in at 877 Radio TJ. You'll either catch us in the studio or you'll get our voicemail like these guys did.
1: Hello, it's Valerie from Arkansas. My cat rules the house.
0: Oh, good. By the way, thank you for letting us know about this. We are the show to call when you have any sort of an animal issue in your home.
1: And my bully dog, who's about 80 pounds, is bows down to that cat. That cat tells him what to do, and he does it.
0: Now, this is a homegrown Luna's Animal Tale story right there. So there's an 80-pound dog that's bowing down to a cat. How embarrassing.
1: But that dog will just run up and lick that cat and run off. And those two go at it all day long. The cat's like 10 years old. The dog's 4 years old.
0: Mm, cute.
1: That great big old doggy, he loves that cat. Mm-hmm. That cat punches him all the time with his little paws.
0: Why do dogs put up with that?
2: Because they just want to be loved. That's all they want. And they'll put up with anything.
0: Surely he can do better than that. Getting punched in the face
2: probably
0: all the time?
2: Probably could.
1: Crazy dog. He don't care. Cat got him when he was a puppy, and he knows that cat's their boss.
0: Boss cat.
1: Mm-hmm. Y'all have a good day. Bye.
0: Yeah, thank you for that. I mean, no explanation other than, we'd want to know about that. Yeah. Of course we do.
3: Hello, everybody.
0: Oh, this is Michael in Southern Oregon.
3: Guess what?
0: He doesn't even announce who he is.

0: is anymore.
1: No, he knows that we know.
0: He knows we know.
2: I just learned a very interesting fact.
0: Okay.
2: There are more atoms in a single molecule of water than there are stars in the entire solar system.
1: Oh, wow.
2: What do you think of that?
0: What does everyone think of that?
1: That's pretty amazing.
3: Pretty cool.
1: It's crazy.
0: Yeah, that's cool. Is it true?
2: Cool, huh? Thought you would think it was cool.
0: Well, we did. I guess you know as well.
1: It's pretty cool.
2: Well, there you go. Have a good day. Bye.
0: Bye, Michael. Thank you for that information. Kenny's looking it up right now. I'm sure it's true.
4: Hey, this is Joseph calling from Groves, Texas, and I think I've just been listening to your show ever since last Christmas. Honestly, I really enjoyed it.
0: Oh, that's cool. Thank you for that.
4: It's actually been really...
0: Uh-oh.
3: Of course.
4: Anyway, I just want to talk.
0: Oh, okay, hold on. If you're going to call and compliment the show, please make sure you have a good phone connection.
1: Yeah, because we want to hear you.
0: Yeah, we'd like to hear every word. But I'm sure he was saying something nice, or he was setting us up for a joke to then cut us down, but I guess we'll never know.
1: We like to hear you flatter us, you know what I'm saying?
0: Right,
1: we need
0: right.
1: clear communication for that.
5: Hi, guys. My name is Lori, and I'm from Wisconsin.
0: Thank you for listening, Lori.
5: I just wanted to say congrats to all the people that are out there fighting sobriety and that are in recovery as... I am, and tomorrow will be 6 months.
0: Nice job, Lori.
1: Awesome.
0: That is awesome.
5: For me, and so I just let everybody know that they're not alone.
0: Yeah.
5: You guys are awesome. Thank you. Bye-bye.
0: Hey, it makes a huge difference to realize you're not alone in something, especially with something like that. So thank you for that, Lori. This is the TJ Show, and just like they did, you're always invited to join in 877-RADIO-TJ. That is your passport to get on the radio, and hopefully we'll get you on

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0: If you creeping, just don't let me find out. 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
1: This is the TJ Show, and we have official business here. Yes, hi, who's on the phone?
2: Hey, this is Liz from Space Coast at NASA.
1: Now, yeah, I like when you say this is NASA Liz.
3: Yeah, you know what you're supposed to say.
2: Yeah. Oh.
1: Are you allowed to say that? I mean, I know you work as a hairstylist at NASA.
2: Yes.
1: Are they okay with you calling yourself NASA Liz?
2: I guess.
1: Okay.
2: I have customers say they heard me, so, you know.
1: On the show?
2: Yeah.
1: Oh, that's cool. All right, well, NASA Liz, I'm glad you're on the phone. Something happened over the weekend. We brought this up briefly yesterday, but NASA apparently launched another telescope, like better than the Hubble telescope, into outer space. Are they talking about that around NASA? Is that buzzing?
2: Oh, there were so many people here for the last month. And I've had customers from all over the country that were working on it. And then the sonic booms were awesome. Shook everything from your boots to your underwear. So, you know, it was very cool.
1: Kenny ate something over the weekend that did the same thing.
4: That's right.
1: What I hear.
4: Yeah, it was explosive.
2: Poor Kenny.
1: Now, first of all, I love that you're so excited about it. When that story came up, all I could think was, are we going to find out something about our existence or where this little planet we're on called Earth is floating beyond what we know right now, beyond our comprehension? What do you think?
2: I think that's great. Why not? We can't be the only ones in the universe, so let's get out there and find them.
1: But, like, you know? Is there something else that's revealed about our whole existence? Do we see something that we couldn't even imagine existed? Like, is there something outside of these universes that we figure? I don't know. What could it be?
5: I think that's the point. I mean, why would they send it up to space and spend billions of dollars unless they wanted to learn something we didn't know before?
1: But, you know, Jabo, you pointed out sometimes it's nice to not know.
3: Sometimes it's nice. Sometimes you find something out and you're like, man, I should have never went looking for it.
1: Yep. Do you have any examples
2: sometimes
1: of that?
2: Ignorance is bliss.
1: From your childhood? You know. Any examples that come to mind?
3: I mean, when you go looking for gifts around a certain, you know, time of year and you're like, maybe I shouldn't have opened this, you know?
1: My dad had something in his nightstand that I should have never found.
3: I bet.
1: And I'll tell you, that was something I should not have gone looking. I didn't know I was looking for it.
3: Yeah,
1: that was
3: mom
1: the problem.
3: Too. Yep.
1: I was just curious.
3: Curious.
2: But you know, I've always had a saying that we shouldn't be alone in the universe. But at the same time, I say take care of Earth because, as far as we know, it's the only planet that has chocolate. So
1: that's from NASA, by the way.
3: Yeah.
1: Official word from NASA.
3: That's true.
1: I appreciate that. Yeah, I wonder also, like, are we going to learn about time bending? And is that a thing? Is there, like, 50 years in a week somewhere?
2: Yeah, I'd like to go back to 18 and 120 pounds. That'd be great.
3: Okay.
1: Yeah, I don't know about time travel. That's a whole other issue here. Is there a planet that has yesterday on it? We can go relive yesterday. I don't know. There's just so many questions. But anyway, Liz, we love you. NASA Liz, always great to hear from you.
2: Love y'all, too. Take care.
6: TJ, I think you were just explaining time zones.
1: Could be that, too. Yeah, are there more time zones?
3: We have that on Earth.
1: Yeah, okay. Yeah. This is the TJ Show.

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9: I feel by the wayside like everyone else. I hate you, I hate you, I hate you, but I was just kidding myself. Our every moment.

0: This is the TJ Show. You know, we saw this story, and this has actually been floating around since last week, but now there's a new layer to this. It's just so frustrating because you just don't know what's real and fake on the internet half the time.
1: Yeah.
0: But this story feels so real because I've witnessed some version of this with my own kids. And what makes it even worse is that parents are now fighting about this on the internet. Is this right or is this wrong?
1: Over a possible fake story that never happened.
0: Right.
1: Possibly.
0: Don't know. But it could happen.
1: Yeah.
0: So there's something called OreoGate that has parents upset. The story is that there was a group chat between parents at a school, and one parent asked the other parents to please stop packing Oreos in their kid's lunch because her kid is not allowed to eat Oreos,
1: right,
0: and it's too tempting for her. And you could totally see this happening. I mean, I've seen different versions of this in my own life. Some of my friends, they've shared like text threads and emails with other parents. And then, of course, the parents, they go, well, no, we're not doing that. Our
1: right.
0: kids are allowed to eat Oreos. So
1: yeah.
0: they actually send them to school with more Oreos.
1: Mm-hmm.
0: So now the parents are fighting passive-aggressively. I would just tell my kid, listen, sell the Oreos to that kid privately. Charge him triple the price, make a few bucks.
1: Well, the fact that
2: capitalism, baby.
1: The parent would think that other parents have to stop sending their kids to school with Oreos because they choose not to allow their child to eat Oreos is wild work.
2: It's entitled.
0: Yeah.
1: Yeah.
0: Mm-hmm.
1: But it's not the way the world's going to work ever.
0: Right. And so my initial thought was, well, my goodness, what an opportunity for this kid to learn about how the real world works. It's like,
1: and
0: yeah,
1: learn self-control.
0: Sometimes you don't get what everyone else has, or sometimes maybe it's actually a good thing that you're not eating Oreos every day. I don't know. But then you fast forward a little bit, and they're now saying they've confirmed that these posts are part of a paid partnership with an AI music generator, you know, Suno, mm-hmm. where you type in words and then it generates a song.
1: Yeah.
0: Well, there's a creator that takes viral text threads and then makes them into songs. So then you're like, well, is this even real? And then how can you get into a paid partnership if these are actual group texts that have been leaked? Or because if you're a group of parents,
1: group texts actually real?
0: Right. Yeah, I don't know.
1: Or are they made up?
0: But like, imagine you're one of those parents, or you're, especially if you're the parent who's upset and your private messages have now been shared on the internet and now you're a joke.
1: And someone's making money off of it.
0: Somebody's making money off
1: of
0: it.
2: Sounds illegal.
1: Now
2: right?
1: the whole world knows you're an idiot.
2: Mm-hmm.
1: The whole world.
0: Mm-hmm. Well,
1: just
0: you know,
1: a small group.
0: And,
1: yeah, the whole world.
0: And let's say this is real, which I think it could totally be real. If a parent is taking that approach, like, you're just making your life and your kid's life more difficult.
1: Mm-hmm.
0: I mean, there's no way that's going to end well for that parent or that kid. You
1: yeah.
0: know that it's going to exacerbate whatever is there into something worse. And I've seen this in my own life. It's like, oh, great. You know, you got this parent fighting on behalf of this kid. The kids have to learn how to navigate this crooked world. And sometimes the crookedness is the Oreos. You got to know what to do.
1: Actually, no.
2: The Oreos are never crooked.
1: The Oreos is the innocent party in all of this.
0: Okay. Sorry about what I've said about the Oreos. This

0: This is the TJ Show. Our news, it sounds different around here. Kenny reads through every story he can find, and then he brings us the most interesting ones. Kenny, what's happening on the planet today?
1: TJ, as someone who's lived in New York City, I don't think you'll be surprised by these figures, but according to a recent survey, coffee drinkers in New York City spend an average of $357 annually on coffee tips alone. If you take all estimated 533,000 coffee drinkers in New York City who buy a daily takeout coffee, that equates to $237 million every year in gratuities.
2: And that's just tips, not including
1: just
2: coffee.
1: Tips.
2: Yeesh.
1: The average price for a cup of coffee in New York City is estimated to be $6.20.
0: Oh yeah, if you're lucky. You know, the last time I was in New York, you guys would have gotten nauseous. I went to this place, and they were charging, I think it was $6.50 for a small coffee. And they wouldn't let me pay cash for it. I had to use their touchscreen. The next day I go back, the touchscreen was down. They insisted I download their app. And I said, you know what? I'm going to the bagel store. And I left on
2: that. That's so annoying.
0: It's so complicated to get a cup of coffee. And it's such a small amount of coffee. And it's a full cup of ice. I got an iced coffee. Somehow it's more money to have ice in there.
2: Yeah.
0: I mean, isn't that less coffee?
2: Yeah, it is 100%, I think, less coffee.
3: There used to be a time that where, as a customer, if you had to jump through hoops for something, for a business, you just would go elsewhere. Yeah. You just wouldn't deal with it.
2: Right.
3: But now we're jumping through hoops that companies are like, yeah, jump through this hoop and this hoop and this hoop. And it's like, no, I'm tired.
0: Yeah, you want your coffee? Dance.
3: Yeah, like, make this easy for me so you don't lose me as a customer.
2: Right. Thank you, may I have another, is pretty much what we're doing here.
0: Yeah, well, they lost me as a customer, and I was very annoyed. And the people were nice there. They had no control over it. They're like, I know, it's just the way it is.
3: Well, it's not for me. I'm leaving.
0: Exactly.
2: I also hate the cashless thing. Like, how can you not accept cash?
3: Yeah.
2: That's crazy to me.
0: Yeah, well, that's where it's headed.
3: Well, one time I paid cash somewhere, and they had to give me, you know, pennies are out of, you know, rotation or whatever, and they had to give me, you know, pennies, but they gave me less. I'm like, no, how about you give me more and you take the L? You know what I mean?
0: Yeah. No, I know. It's
2: customer's
0: wild.
2: Always right.
3: Yeah. I'm paying with cash.
0: Yeah, now they're just like, no, we'll just keep the extra money.
3: Yes,
0: it's fine.
3: It's wild.
0: That adds up over the day.
1: Of course, the results of this survey are reigniting the conversation about tipping culture in this country. Surveys show 78% of customers feel tipping practices have become ridiculous. And 74% believe digital payment screens arbitrarily inflate suggested tip amounts.
0: I always try to, if I'm going to tip, I try to make it cash. So at least I know it's going in front of them.
3: Yes.
0: I don't know where that digital tip is going.
3: Yeah, and I'll usually hand it to them if I'm like at a restaurant. Now, when you tip at a restaurant, are you tipping on the balance before tax or after tax?
0: I usually do after.
2: Yeah, I'm probably doing
3: which
2: after.
3: I think is wrong, because I'm like, why am I tipping on the tax?
2: I mean, yeah, probably, but I mean, at the end of the day, it's like a small amount.
0: It's like a little nod.
2: Yeah,
3: that adds up.
0: It does add up, yeah.
2: I don't know.
0: Well, there's your $237 million a year there.
1: Yeah.
0: Almost a quarter billion in tips.
1: Well, it seems that a lot of people are feeling the pressure to tip all because of guilt. They don't want to deal with that uncomfortable no tip hit on the touchscreen.
0: No, well, they're trying to get us from every side that they can. Kenny, thanks for keeping us somewhat informed.
1: That's what's happening.

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1: Justin didn't know that his parents were setting him up either.
2: Yeah, I actually did know. 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
1: okay. 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
3: So,
2: I thought it was actually a great idea. I mean, it's like I do not meet any women. I see them all over the place, but I don't meet them. I'm on every dating app you could think of. Oh. 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I need my parents' help.
1: Justin. 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

0: This is the TJ Show. You know, my kids heavy hinting, saying they need a new book bag for school.
1: Mm-hmm.
0: And I go, what about the three in the downstairs?
2: What's up with the one you had last year?
0: It's dirty.
2: That works.
0: I said, really? The green one's dirty? So I go look at it and I go, okay, it is dirty. I throw it in the washing machine.
2: Brand new.
0: Pull it out. Literally looks brand new. Yeah. I go, this is your book bag.
2: Mm-hmm.
0: And I go, oh, all right.
2: There aren't any holes. The straps aren't broken. It's just dirty. Clean it.
0: Yeah. No, it's great. We don't need to buy a new book bag every single year. Especially like, they're not even using books half the time. They're using their Kindle.
2: Mm-hmm.
0: Now, you guys took your nieces and nephews shopping?
2: Yeah, I took mine. Mm-hmm. Yeah.
0: Back to school?
2: Four of them. It's crazy.
0: How much are you dropping?
2: Too many kids. At least 200 a kid.
0: 200,
2: wow. Yeah.
0: That's an ant.
2: But to be
0: right
2: fair,
0: there.
2: I did owe them money for Christmas that I never gave them. So that was added
1: like rolled
2: to,
1: over?
2: Yeah, because I promised them a gift and I just never gave it to them.
0: You forgot.
2: Yeah.
0: That's hilarious.
2: So,
0: so you have a running tab.
2: A little bit, yeah. Like, just put it on the tab, it's fine.
0: And didn't you take your nieces
2: and
0: nephews?
2: They know we're good for it. Yeah, they broke me.
0: Do they take more than you're willing to give? How does that work?
2: They not necessarily. They're really good about, like, you get what you can afford kind of thing. But they'll be quick to, like, slide things in there. You know what I mean? Things that I didn't agree to prior to shopping. Then I end up checking out with it, and I'm like, whatever.
1: Right. I saw in the cart a couple things. I'm like, I did not agree to this, but it's already in the cart. Mm-hmm. So
0: what did they sneak in?
2: Well, my nephew, I told him, I was like, hey, we're going back to school shopping. He's like, so in the list of back to school shopping things, he also added his football cleats. And I'm like, no, that's sports. That's separate.
0: Well, but technically, is it at the school?
2: It is at the school.
0: Yeah.
2: But you're not wearing these cleats every single day. It's not like the equivalent of clothes is what I was referring to. Clothes and sneakers for back to school. Anyways, we ended up getting him some cleats, but I was trying to convince him on a pair.

0: of a brand that I saw that I thought was really cool. And he was like, no, I don't want that brand. Every time my dad buys that brand, they just don't look cool. And I'm like, all right, man, we'll just go to the store. We'll just go see. And he walks in and he goes, oh, these are so awesome. They were the exact ones that I had picked out of the brand he said he did not like. And as we're sitting there looking at these cleats, he's like, you get what you can afford. And I look at him and I'm like, bro, keep your voice down. Like, yes, I'm on a budget, but you don't got to let the whole store know, funny. That I'm riding the broke train.
1: Yeah, I found that my kids, they don't want to wait for things to show up through the mail. They'd much rather go to the mall. We wonder, who would want to go to the mall still with online ordering? Our kids.
0: Oh, yeah, for sure.
1: They love it. Yeah. Right now, they want it right now.
2: Jaybo, did you notice that your nieces and nephews were buying or wanted stuff that was cool back in our day? Like, my nieces, all they got was Ed Hardy and Von Dutch stuff.
0: No. Oh, I don't know.
2: It's stuff I didn't even wear when I was younger.
0: Wow.
2: And that's all they wanted. It was crazy.
0: It's coming back.
2: Yeah.
0: Yeah.
2: And then I had an issue with my nephew because I bought him really nice brand new sneakers and I had to have a talk with him. I'm like, listen to me. You are only allowed to wear these to school and to somewhere nice. If I catch you wearing these anywhere else, if I see a speck of dirt on them, I'm never buying you shoes ever again.
0: You sound like me.
2: That's pretty good, right?
1: Good job. Yeah, I'm afraid, actually. Yeah, you know. That's awesome. Mm-hmm. This is the TJ Show. There's more on the way.

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0: This is the TJ Show. You know, we talk about this all the time. Our favorite part of the show is when you call at 877-RADIO-TJ. I love so many of our callers. I feel like, I mean, we've gotten to know so many people. Yeah. Nikki, I think of, in South Carolina.
1: Oh, yes, Nikki.
0: Who, by the way, you know, she got on the radio one day and said, I'm taking your man card away.
1: Yep.
0: Like, she gets to do that or something. And so I've been keeping track of the manly things that I've been doing, and I have a really good one in my back pocket, and she has not called to ask me what I did that was manly.
1: Well, keep doing the manly things, CJ.
0: Do you want to hear what it is now, or should I wait till she calls?
1: I think you should wait.
0: Okay, I'm going to wait. So she's one of our many calls. Michael in Southern Oregon, we love hearing from him.
1: Yeah. Dave in Maui.
0: Dave in Maui. We love, Candy in
1: Wisconsin. Wally in Oklahoma. Eric in Tacoma.
0: Yes, exactly.
1: NASA Liz,
0: right. We heard from her.
1: Texoma.
0: B-Boy Logic is one of our favorite callers. He always cracks me up.
2: Yeah, he's hilarious.
0: He's hilarious. And he left us this message. I'm actually kind of surprised by this because it sounds out of character for him. And I'm bringing this up not just because of B-Boy, but I think we can all be guilty of creating stories that aren't actually real. So last week, we were off. We had a vacation week. It's like the dead of the summer. It's notoriously one of the quietest weeks. And we got this message from B-Boy Logic.
3: I guess I'm not allowed to call up live anymore because y'all just keep sending me the voicemail. it's B-Boy Logic. I guess this is the last phone call I'm going to make to you guys.
0: Like, he has to be kidding, right?
1: Oh, my God. This sounds like an ex-boyfriend. Relax.
0: I was surprised to hear this.
3: Peace and chicken. Yeah, I figured I'd try one more time to see. But, yeah, I usually call around this time. You guys pick up the phone.
0: Yeah, I mean, we happen to be off. There were some. We need to take a. Don't we need to sleep late?
1: Somewhere? No, we're not allowed. Apparently,
4: this is a guilt trip I always put on my husband. Like, if I pinch him and he goes, "Ow, don't pinch me," I go, "Well, okay, I'll never touch you ever again." It's super dramatic.
3: Now all of a sudden I'm calling at the same time and I'm getting the voicemail all the time. So I guess you guys got a little upset with me because of how I came at slow burn over there.
0: No, he's talking about Kenny.
1: How he came at Kenny? No, please.
2: It's fine with me.
1: We don't care.
0: First of all. We do that. We love goofing on kids.
1: Yes, I mean, please.
0: Why would we be mad at you for that?
3: In shock that you guys would cut me off like that if that's the case. I mean, I don't know. Peace and chicken, y'all. Logic is gone. I'm good. Bye-bye.

0: goes, gosh. Drama!
1: So dramatic!
2: DJ Logic,
1: chill, bro!
0: And, in all fairness to him, so that's a bunch of clips from two messages. He called us twice. So can we try to call him? Can we resolve
3: this? Let's do it, please.
0: And let's let him know that of course we love the guy, and we love hearing from him.
1: Boyfriend.
0: This is the TJ Show. Hopefully in a few moments we'll have B-Boy Logic on.

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0: is the TJ Show, and he's on the phone. We've reached him. B-Boy Logic, Long Island, New York. Is that really you?
1: Yes, it's me.
0: Hey, B-Boy, we were just playing back your messages a few moments ago, and you weren't reaching us in the studio like you normally do at the time you normally call, and it turns out last week we were on vacation, and you assumed that we weren't picking up the calls because
1: you guys were mad at me.
0: That we were mad at you. And
2: you
0: listen,
2: sounded like a jaded ex-boyfriend, my guy.
1: I don't know about all that now.
2: A little needy.
1: I was like, hey, I call you guys this time all the time, and all of a sudden I'm going, I ain't gonna call no more.
0: Wait, hold on, listen to this.
3: Cut me off like that, if that's the case. I mean, I don't know. Logic is gone. I'm good.
0: I mean, it was like we were on a drama.
2: So dramatic.
0: It was like we were on, what do they call that hospital
1: show?
0: Yeah,
1: well, I was trying to call up and explain something, and I kept getting a voicemail. So yeah, I got annoyed.
0: But hold on, but B-Boy, I wanted to bring this up because, you know, I mean, I can be guilty of this too, where I start to create these stories in my head about a reality that's not really, I mean, this was so far off. We love when you call, B-Boy.
2: Yeah, you're a highlight, man.
4: Yeah, absolutely. I'm happy to take your abuse, B-Boy Logic.
0: Right.
4: Bring it on. It's all good.
0: I was kind of like sad when I heard you hang up the phone there. Like it would be the last time we ever heard from B-Boy. So we had to call.

0: call you back and be like, dude, we only love you.
1: Well, you know, I just felt kind of dismissed. I was like, wow. I was like, I get a voicemail twice in the same
0: B-boy,
1: day.
0: B-boy, let me ask you this question. What other radio show do you call where they actually pick up the phone?
1: Actually, when I call in on, it's really not regular radio. It's Sirius XM. I call up Rock the Bells Radio, and I speak with...
0: Oh, and they pick up.
1: Shy Rock and Cash. They'll say, call in, check in. It's time to check in. And I call in, I check in over there.
2: Oh, that's cool. Yeah,
0: we're like, sharing B-Boy with the radio families around the nation. I love that.
2: Now I feel like a jaded ex-girlfriend. How dare you call somebody else before you consider calling us? Matter of fact, I thought it was just us. Who is them? A little jealous. Did you ask permission to call somebody else?
1: I don't need permission.
2: No, you don't need another show. All you need is this show. That is it.
0: Yeah, that's right. I'm glad you brought that up, actually.
3: Maybe you shouldn't call ever.
2: Yeah, don't call. You know what? You call TJ show out.
0: No, we love you, man. We just had a call and tell you that. And
3: no, baby, please come back to us.
0: Kenny, if you could sing personalized I Will Always Love You.
1: No, because Kenny, listen, man, you can sing, but you need lessons, seriously. When you sing, sometimes you don't breathe, and I can hear it. If you learned how to breathe, you'd be able to carry notes better. That's all it is. It's just coming from the diaphragm. Right. Yeah, you should pay TJ's wife to coach him.
0: Well, she's got stuff to do, like hang out with me.
1: Yeah, like take care of you all the time, right? You big baby.
2: TJ's wife doesn't have time for TJ.
0: Yeah, that's right.
1: All right, I'll talk to you guys later.
0: The great B-Boy Logic on the TJ Show.
1: Chicken, y'all.
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0: This is the TJ Show, our news. It sounds different around here. Kenny reads through every story he can find, and then he brings us the most interesting ones. Kenny, what's happening on the planet today?
1: At a reservoir in British Columbia, Canada, an island seemed to appear out of nowhere, and now it's disappeared, and they don't know where it is.
0: Come on, man. What's going on?
2: It was there, and now it's gone.
0: What is it?
1: So, this is pretty interesting. So, people started reporting this island, and at first, officials were like, what are you talking about? And they were like, well, here's a picture of it. Well, it could have been AI generated. After a couple of more reports, they actually looked at satellite imagery and confirmed there was an island, 105,000 square feet, floating in the middle of this reservoir.
0: It's pretty big.
1: Pretty big. And then it mysteriously disappeared. Where did the island go?
2: The aliens are messing with us.
0: I mean, seriously, are they dropping land down, bringing it back up?
1: So what the experts believe happened is that you have driftwood and other things floating in the reservoir. They'll collect and actually form a mass. And if it takes a couple of years, trees and other plants can actually grow in this mass, and it becomes a floating island.
2: Cool.
1: So this was legitimately a floating island, and what they think may have happened is that it floated back to shore, so now it's just blending in with the rest of the shoreline.
3: It's hiding.
0: Yeah, but there's got to be some town. It's like, yo, where'd this extra land come from? That wasn't there before.
3: Yeah, it's they caught me. I gotta hide.
1: Well, they think it was the driftwood that was simply floating. It collected, it broke off from the land, was an island for a period of time, and now it's rejoined with the land. That's the theory from experts at this point.
2: That is actually kind of cool. Yeah.
0: I do think it's interesting when you go to the beach, you go to a creek, and there's like trees growing out of the creek.
1: Yeah.
0: And you go, wow, that's cool that it could do that with the water.
1: Pretty amazing where these plants can grow.
0: Nature. And they have a plastic island that's apparently beautiful off the coast of LA.
3: Yeah, gorgeous.
2: I'm LA. Beautiful. Mm-hmm.
0: Right?
3: I've been. Yeah,
0: have
3: yeah,
0: you?
3: Yeah, it's great for sunbathing.
0: Here the prices are great.
3: Yeah.
0: Get
3: it was
0: nice
3: actually
0: flight.
3: Free to get there.
0: Really?
3: Yeah.
0: You swim?
3: I swim.
0: Good for you.
3: Yeah.
0: What else you got, Kenny?
1: Do you guys remember Jimothy, the short-spined raccoon that has taken on viral fame from the Seattle, Washington
0: yeah.
1: area?
0: Yeah.
3: He looks
0: of
3: like
0: course.
3: He was crushed with a can crusher.
1: Yeah.
3: Poor thing.
0: Yeah, this was a loose raccoon, right, at the Mariners Stadium?
1: It's a wild raccoon in the area. Has become a viral celebrity in the Seattle area and now beyond because people just seem to love this raccoon. But the Seattle Mariners, they did a fan giveaway where they gave away a pack of cards to the first 20,000 people who showed up to the stadium. And inside these packs of cards were Jimothy cards, Jimothy rookie cards.
0: Brilliant.
1: One of the 20,000 cards was a gold one-of-one Jimothy card. It was found

0: found by a 13-year-old named Abby. She just sold it on eBay for $21,000.
1: Hilarious.
2: That's great. It'll cover her first year of college.
1: Yeah.
2: Maybe.
3: Maybe.
2: At a community college.
3: Maybe first semester.
0: Yeah, and according to reports, that's what they expect to use the funds for, college.
1: Oh, that's such cool. Somebody's advising her well. You got this card, someone wants to pay 20 grand for it, get rid of it real fast.
0: And what's pretty amazing, the eBay auction started at 99 cents. They got more than 100 bids, and it eventually made its way up to $21,100, to be precise.
1: Katie, thanks for keeping us somewhat informed.
0: That's what's happening.

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3: 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Yeah. One,

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0: is the TJ Show. We now have a new oldest person in the world.
1: Yay. All right.
2: It's not me.
0: No, it's not J-Bo. And of course, this means the former oldest person in the world just passed away.
3: Don't cheer so fast.
1: Oh, yeah, that's right.
0: Ethel. This woman is 117 years old.
1: Her name is Ethel?
0: Ethel,
1: oh,
0: perfect.
1: That's the best name.
2: That's cute.
0: She was born in the United Kingdom, August 21st, 1909.
2: She has seen a lot.
0: My goodness.
3: She was around for the Titanic.
0: She was the seventh of eight children. Attributes her longevity. Oh, I love this part. I love when someone lives past 100 and they go, "Here's how I did it." She says the reason she's been around so long is she's got a non-confrontational attitude in life. I bet Heather's going to live to 115 at least.
1: 130.
0: Never arguing while rarely compromising, she says.
1: I do that all the time. I never compromise.
0: The problem is, like, you got so many people who default to arguing now.
1: Yeah.
0: Right? Everyone's confronting one another about craziness. That can't be good for our health. Even at 117, she says she's had many firsts this year from stroking a llama. By the way, when I read stroking, I thought, oh, no, that doesn't sound good.
2: Yeah, keep reading.
0: Stroking a llama.
2: Yeah.
3: Got it.
0: To hold hands. She got to hold hands with the king, which is cool.
2: That's nice.
0: She said she had a lovely birthday celebrating with her family and friends and looks forward to seeing what the next year brings.
2: So she doesn't argue, but she also doesn't compromise?
0: No.
2: She just does whatever she wants.
0: That's what my dad does. He just does what he wants.
2: Yeah, whatever.
0: Remember, I told you, we were parking at this big parking garage in Boston, right? And the whole parking garage was empty, but he wanted to park in the one spot that had an orange cone in it. So he got out of the car, moved the cone, and then parked in that spot. That's a guy who doesn't compromise. He wanted to park there. He'll probably live a very long time.
2: Everybody else is upset. Everybody else is dying because they're upset.
0: What is this
2: guy? He'll live forever.
0: How dare he? Yeah, well, you know, enjoy the short life that you have. She has outlived her husband by 50 years.
2: Oh. She argued a lot, huh? She was like, whatever, I'm still going to do what I want.
0: Yep, as well as her two daughters. That's really sad.
2: Oh,
0: imagine
2: that's sad. That
0: her two daughters are gone. Yes. She's still living along. She says she's enjoying the care and company of her three grandchildren and five great-grandchildren.
2: Wow.
0: Wow, that is pretty remarkable story. And then actually, this is on the heels of another story. There's a 91-year-old Tennessee man. He just became the oldest to complete the Appalachian Trail, which, by the way, is a 2,200-mile public footpath. So that's a long hike. 10 to 14 miles a day. Started this on September 6, 2025. He fell 71 times.
2: Aww.
0: Wound up in the hospital one of those falls. But the reason he did this is the best part. So he actually did this before when he was 82 years old. He was the oldest guy at that time until his friend MJ did it at 83 years old. Now he's back to say,
2: "Oh, MJ,
0: you thought you had it, MJ, but you didn't."
1: Also, this guy goes by Greybeard. I just wanted to throw that out.
0: Greybeard is his name.

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0: Wisconsin. Hey, Lori.
1: Hi.
0: Lori, what is the most exciting part of your life right now?
1: My sobriety.
0: Yeah, Lori, you know, you left us a message. And you seem to be very passionate about this subject, right? Because you're navigating through it right now.
1: I am. My drinking became pretty extensive. And I put myself into treatment in March for 45 days. I learned a lot. I'm seeing a counselor now. I'm still sober. I thought I'd call you guys because it hits a lot of people and you don't know it.
0: A couple questions for you, Lori. And thank you for thinking of us and being willing to share that. But when you started drinking, did you ever think like it would one day turn into this where you're checking yourself into rehab? Tell me a little bit about that.
1: Oh, God. Now you're going to make me cry. I didn't. I was in an abusive relationship that did not help. And my depression, I started drinking more and more. It used to be 1 or 2 days a week. And then it just became, I would get frustrated at work. I'd come home and start drinking at 9, 10 o'clock in the morning. Hmm. And if somebody was out that I knew at 8 o'clock, I'd still be going till bar time. And one particular night, you know, long story short, I fell 3 times. It hit me then. Like, okay, I think I need help. So that's what I did. I found the help. And
0: how did you find the help, by the way?
1: I talked to my doctor first. And you just go to behavior health. Shout out to my friend Jamie. She took me to treatment. I was scared to death.
0: Hmm.
1: You talk to your doctor, they'll guide you. There's so many places that you can get help.
0: Lori, what were you afraid of? You know, because you obviously didn't know a lot about what you were walking into. What was scaring you about it?
1: Not being able to drink.
0: Mm-hmm.
1: Being there with 20 girls, it was nothing but drama, to be honest. It's hard.
0: I'm almost done with the questions here. Looking back on you entering into that program, was it as scary as you thought? And did something actually surprisingly great happen while you were in the middle of that? Like, oh, this actually isn't scary. It's great for this reason.
1: not going into treatment and not knowing who people were. I don't like the unknown. And so once I met somebody, the house manager was awesome. And you start talking to other girls and you hear what they're going through. So there was a lot of good peers there. It turned out to be a very good thing for me because it was affecting my family. Yeah.
0: Do you think you made some friends there?
1: I still stay in touch with a couple of them, yes.
0: There you go.
2: Nice.
1: Yep. That's yep.
0: Good. Well, good
2: the
0: for you.
2: The community aspect makes a huge difference when it comes to sobriety.
1: It does.
0: I like that you said that you were scared going in. It actually wound up being something that has clearly radically changed your life.
1: It has.
0: Well, Lori, keep us posted and keep doing the great job that you're doing, okay?
1: I will.
2: Yeah, we're rooting you on, Lori.

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0: is the TJ Show, and I think we've found the greatest video floating around the internet today. It's from yesterday's U.S. Open, not generally a tennis fan. However, the U.S. tennis player Emma Navarro upset Louise Boysen, who is the player from France. Mm-hmm. They shake hands. They say hi to the ref.
1: Yeah.
0: All seems like good sportsmanship.
1: Mm-hmm. Customary tradition.
0: Emma is celebrating her victory, and in the background, you see Louise violently smashing her racket into the ground.
2: It's really funny, actually.
3: And those rackets aren't cheap. You know they cost a lot of money.
2: All these tennis players are just hitting their rackets on the ground and destroying these $1,000 rackets.
1: Well, they get them for free. Yeah.
0: I have watched this three times, and I don't usually go back and watch, but I'm like, this couldn't be more perfect. I mean, it's just really exciting to see.
2: Yeah, it's and great cinematography. Whoever was filming that,
3: gold
2: they
3: shot.
2: They should get an Oscar.
3: Mm-hmm.
0: I think you should see this video, too. We're going to post this, what, at TJ Podcast on Instagram.
1: Momentarily.
0: It'll be in the stories. I actually had a little rage moment recently, and
2: no
0: I can
2: way.
0: Share it. It reminded
2: right.
0: me of this. No, it's true. I
2: what,
0: did.
2: You, like, flick a table and be like, oh, I'm so miffed?
0: No, I'm telling you. So, you know, at Costco, I love buying staple pieces, and one of them is parchment paper. And for some reason, in the drawer we have, it's just a little bit too small. It just barely opens. And so when I opened it, it caught the top of the parchment paper on the bottom of the drawer. You know what I'm saying?
3: And the Costco parchment paper, they're massive and thick. They're pretty big, yes.
0: And so my drawer can just handle it. And so for some reason, you know, something was a little off. Someone didn't put it back right. And it was getting caught, so I couldn't open the drawer. So with all of my force, I forced the drawer open and ripped the whole top of the parchment paper off. And then I threw it across the room. And so I can relate to Louise. It's very frustrating.
3: You know, I believe that you rage because often you try to be so cordial, your body's probably like, get it out. It's like when you have a stomach virus and you have to like upchuck.
0: Yeah.
3: That's what it was for you.
0: No, yeah. I mean, I don't find a lot of reasons to be full of rage. But, you know, it's like, what
3: I
0: are you
3: do.
0: Gonna do?
3: You just turned open social. Everything for my government right now. I'm raging through everything.
2: But when
3: everything.
2: The parchment paper is stuck in the drawer, yeah, you have to rage. Am I right?
0: Right. And my wife Jess saw it and she kind of ignored it. And she said, I saw that. Like 20 minutes later, I saw that. I was like, yeah, it was a good thing I had the empty one on the recycling and I just switched it out, put it back in, and everything fit.
3: Not my best moment, but I needed to do it.
0: It was totally fine. Yeah. And by the way, pickleball, you noticed something, and I think this is related to tennis.
2: Oh, yeah. They opened up a pickleball facility in my apartment complex area.
0: It's like an old Kmart or something.
2: Right.
0: They take down these huge stores.
2: Mm-hmm. And it's crazy because, like, I don't go in there. I'm not watching.

0: these people play, but just seeing the groups of them in the parking lot, they take pickleball so seriously.
1: Right.
2: These people. Oh, yeah. Something, I'm sure they rage,
0: I'm like,
2: too.
0: Guys, you play something called pickleball. It's called pickleball. How are you taking this so seriously? It's crazy.
2: It's legit.
1: Yeah, people, they want to win. This is the TJ Show.

0: This is the TJ Show. Our news, it sounds different around here. Kenny reads through every story he can find, and then he brings us the most interesting ones. Kenny, what's happening on the planet today?
1: We were talking a little bit about the U.S. Open tennis tournament, and it's day three today. Another headline out of the tournament from yesterday: traffic was so bad in Flushing, Queens, near the Billie Jean King Tennis Center, that people were getting out of their cars, abandoning their cars on the side of the road and walking to the facility because traffic was so bad on the Grand Central Parkway, for instance.
0: Oh, my goodness. So years ago, I got tickets for a Mets game. And I was like, oh, I'll bring my friend Matt. He's a Mets fan.
1: It's right next door to the tennis facility.
0: Yeah. So we're out on that road. I had to go to the bathroom so badly. I didn't know what I was going to do. It was either going to be in my friend Matt's car or I was going to have to break the law. And so the traffic was so bad. I run out of the car. I go find a tree, like way off in the distance.
2: Oh, my goodness.
0: When I finished doing what I needed to do, breaking the law, I ran back. His car was in the same place. It was unbelievable. You do not move on that highway.
1: Well, and what's amazing is some of the players competing were stuck in this traffic. You saw people with full-on backpacks full of tennis equipment walking down the side of a major highway so they wouldn't be late for their matches.
0: Kenny, what else do you have?
1: So this is a TikTok trend. Apparently, there are parents who are purposefully making fun of their own kids, filming it, posting it on social media, to rehearse for perhaps being bullied when they're in school.
0: Okay. This is where we're at.
2: This is great. All right. Yeah. I'd watch that.
0: So how do you do that? How do you make fun? Not that I'm suggesting you do this. I don't know that it's the best thing. Although we do joke around with our kids and we goof on them a little bit.
2: Yeah.
0: And they have a sense of humor.
1: Yeah, and videos I've seen, the kids seem to be having a good time with this, but the idea is to prepare them for witty comebacks when this happens in school. So one example, a mom tells her kid, what if somebody says you're ugly in school? The kid replies, that's okay, my personality's doing the heavy lifting.
2: That's awesome.
3: That's a good one.
0: Yeah. Actually, now that you bring this up, so I guess I did technically sort of do a version of this. I was preparing my daughter because somebody was saying she liked a certain boy, which isn't true.
2: Mm-hmm.
0: And then someone was like making fun of this. So I said, Charlie, you got to work on your material. When they say that, you got to have some sort of comeback. And we went through some jokes and now she's prepared.
2: Nice. See, that's good. I wish my mom would have did that with me because growing up, I mean, I've been chunking my whole life. So growing up, I would hear people call me Free Willy. Remember the Free Willy movie when it first came out?
3: Yeah.
2: Oh, stop. I was a kid. It was painful then. It's funny now. I wish I had better comeback.
3: No, I'm sad because it probably was me.
2: Oh, no, it was really
3: I would have done that to somebody.
2: Yeah.
3: And
2: like,
3: now I feel bad.
2: Free Willy. And my response was like, well, at least I'm free.
3: Yeah.
2: Except for that didn't hit. Like, I didn't do anything. They just kept calling me that.
0: Well, I'm sorry that happened.
2: Thank you.
0: Yeah, training your kids for this crazy world is not the worst thing.
1: Well, there's a statistic. They say 1 in 5 kids are likely going to be bullied in school. Mm-hmm. With that being said, experts don't necessarily think this is the greatest idea.
0: Oh, it's terrible, but it's just where we're at.
1: Yeah.

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1: He says, I was the woman wearing a Gary the Snail necklace with dark bangs and a backless baby blue dress.
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3: No. Hey, you know what? He loves Samson. 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
2: Aww.
3: Have you heard pugs breathe?
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0: the TJ show. You know, I was trying to be spontaneous, J-Bo.
1: Alrighty.
0: I added a little something to my joint calendar with my wife, Jess.
1: Alright. You scared me at joint, but joint calendar.
2: I also have a joint calendar.
0: Do you really?
2: Yeah, Kenny and I share it.
0: Yep. Oh.
3: Got it. Every day is a holiday.
2: Yeah, it's a joint calendar.
1: Yeah.
0: So, Jessica.
4: Yeah.
0: I added something because I thought it would be fun. It's matinee day at the movies. I want to take the kids and surprise them to go see Coyote versus Acme, which is the Looney Tunes movie.

0: Yes.
1: And the second I put it on the calendar, she writes, "What is this?" And it was kind of offensive. Are you not excited about Coyote versus Acme?
0: Well, you spelled it Coyote VA, like Virginia Acme, and I had no idea what that meant.
1: Oh, okay. It was a typo.
2: A little typo.
1: Yeah. But do you like the fact that the Coyote's finally taking Acme to court and it's in a movie documented in this amazing documentary?
0: Honestly, I don't care a lot about it at all.
1: She's not a Looney Tunes fan.
2: What?
1: And the hidden secret was she was not allowed to watch Looney Tunes because it's too violent.
2: Yeah.
1: According to her family.
2: It is.
1: I guess seeing a Roadrunner get smashed is not okay.
0: No, I think we were just all bored by it.
1: Really?
0: It was just the same thing and nobody talked.
1: I vividly remember that I wanted to introduce our kids to Looney Tunes, and you said, no, we can't do that because it's too violent. And my, how far that ship has sailed. Mm-hmm. They're now watching Harry Potter. Mm-hmm. They're watching Avatar. Kenny, movie expert.
0: I think Charlie was two, and I was like, this is not good for her brain.
1: Is it better to watch Baby Einstein and videos on the
0: actually,
1: internet?
0: Actually, yes, 100% better.
2: You're losing this argument.
1: Yeah, so question. Are you down for the movie theater? Can we do a surprise day for the kids? I feel like they'll love it.
0: Yeah, the surprise day is good. And actually, I saw some of the trailer you were watching with them, and I was really happy to hear there was dialogue.
1: Oh, yeah.
2: Yes, there's dialogue.
3: Yeah, there's like actual people in it, like live action people.
1: Right.
0: Yeah, it's like, how many times can you watch an anvil drop on like a cartoon's head?
3: A lot, actually.
1: As many
3: it's
1: as possible.
2: They made a lot of those shows.
3: It's so funny every time.
0: Oh, yeah. My gosh.
1: All right, Jess, I'll see you later.
2: Bye, Jess.
0: Bye.
2: Bye.
1: See, that's me being spontaneous. You like that?
2: Mm-hmm. Good job.
1: Yeah. We're going to have a great time. If it actually happens, we'll see. I'll let you know.
2: I hope it does.
1: In theory, we have these great ideas of how we want to spend our day, and then there's too much life that gets in the way.
2: Yeah.
1: You know, she mentioned Charlie being two, and it reminds me of the story that you just read about parents that are intentionally making fun of their kids.
4: Yeah.
1: One of the greatest things we did was, so my wife bought this picture of a baby llama. You've seen it on our wall.
2: Yes.
1: It's just like they put a baby llama into an actual photo shoot, and they photographed it like it was a portrait. And for some reason, we liked it, and whatever, many years ago. So when we first put it up on the wall, Charlie was two, and she walked up to the picture and said, "What's that, Mama?" And she goes, "That's your baby picture."
2: That's
1: and
2: great.
1: Charlie believed it. It was like, wait, what? I mean, she's two. And we actually, we were like, no, Charlie, we're just kidding. And then she started laughing. It was like one of the first jokes she learned about herself.
2: That's so funny.
1: And so we've kept it on our wall. And we go, Charlie, remember that was your baby picture?
4: Oh, that's great.
1: This is the TJ Show. Thank you for turning on.

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And I remember every single day of August. There were 31 of them. Okay, I don't remember my birthday. That was on the 17th. But other than that, seriously, welcome to Almost Fall. My name is Cannon. We got a holiday weekend this weekend. I'm looking forward to that. 800

0: 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What are you doing right now?
1: Not much. 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
0: Oh, which one was more fun?
1: Shopping.
0: I knew the answer to that one, bro.
1: No, they're cool. They're great people.
0: Yeah, the damage is

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1: Tate McRae is our guest this week on the show. She's going to be chilling later on. So if you've got any questions for Tate, slide into the DMs at Cannon Show.

1017, The Beach. This is amazing. Italy is going to pass a law where it's illegal to be on your phone when you're crossing the street. 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

Battling your ground, karma's on your scent like a bounty hunter. 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